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1: Well, this was awkward. 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
14: 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This is Chris Motionless from Motionless and White, and I just want to send a huge shout-out to 97.9X. 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I used to listen to it driving to school every morning. It means the world to us. Thank you guys so much. 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

said, are you gonna be my girl? 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Now you don't need

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13: If you're caring for an aging parent, you may feel quite often that you're alone in what you're doing. But you're not. Not by a long shot. According to a new report by the Pew Research Center, 10% of U.S. adults are caring for a parent over age 65. Millions more are caring for a spouse or partner 65 or older. Beyond the sheer numbers, this report, perhaps unsurprisingly, found a major difference in caregiver well-being between men and women. One psychologist we spoke to suggested thinking 5 years in the future and imagining where you are right now. Will you be glad you took something on? Or regretful that you didn't. You also need to cut yourself some slack, he said, especially women. Don't try to shoulder all of the burden by yourself. You might need to ask for help before you burn out. You'll be so glad you did. I'm Dr. Sanjay Gupta, helping you live a better life.
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1: Sexy, pretty, cute. 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
2: 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And then I was like, I walk in though. And they're like, what a cute little bunny rabbit. Like, I was like, I'm not hot. I'm cute. Cutesy. Pinch my cheeks a little. Make me some cookies.
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8: Recent survey conducted by Common Sense Media found one-third of teenagers prefer AI companions over humans for serious conversations. There's a term for that, social offloading. And experts we talked to warned that this habit could be stunting emotional growth, leaving an already isolated generation who came of age during the pandemic even less prepared for the messiness of human interaction. Sure, AI can help you polish whatever it is you're looking to say, but that's not very human, right? 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It's also what makes them so validating, help us to develop our confidence, our voice, our deep bonds with each other. Psychiatrists we talked to encouraged turning to family or friends when you're struggling to express yourself. They are keen to help. 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

0: to Pearl Jam. 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
1: We played my show member Can. 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
1: What's something that's hot from your significant other when they aren't even trying? 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
2: Did you know that almost half the vegetables and more than 3/4 of the fruit that we eat in this country come from just one state, California? Yeah, it's true. And according to a new report by the Environmental Working Group, a health advocacy organization, a lot of this produce is tainted with PFAS, which are sometimes referred to as forever chemicals. Why? Well, the EPA says pesticides keep America's food supply safe, abundant, and affordable. And of course, these chemicals are used in every state, not just California. Now, if you are worried, though, about how much you're consuming, the best thing to do is to buy organic produce, if and when you can. Organic or not, you should rinse all fruits and vegetables under running water. Don't use any soap. And as one epidemiologist told us, use a brush on sturdier items like carrots, potatoes, and cucumbers. I'm Dr. Sanjay Gupta, helping you live a better life.
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1: Kelly thought she could make a raccoon skin hat, including the tail, sexy. 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
4: And they, I mean, Maitland and Kelly and Annette and Kayla, and I'm charmed by it. I'm like, that's really funny. Like when you guys dressed up as us, and I think it would be funny if we all dressed up as you all. But in this case, sexy Davy Crockett party does not translate. 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
6: Heart disease is still the leading cause of death here in the United States and around the world. But what if there was something you could do earlier in life to reduce the odds of becoming a statistic? Well, here in the United States, tens of millions of adults already take a statin to lower their cholesterol. But new guidance put out by the American College of Cardiology and the American Heart Association now emphasize that treating high cholesterol sooner could significantly reduce a person's lifetime risk of heart attack or stroke. How early are we talking? In your 30s, believe it or not. Of course, you need to talk to your doctor about whether statins are right for you, but you should know that the evidence is really starting to stack up that shows the earlier you get a jump on reducing lifelong exposure to plaque-causing lipids and lipoproteins, the better the odds are going to be for you. Make sure you get your cholesterol checked. That's the first step. I'm Dr. Sanjay Gupta, helping you live a better life.
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0: genius.
1: It doesn't take a genius to say, well, visually, we use things like blue and black. It's why ink pens are often blue and black. They're easier to see. We see something up on the screen and it's white writing on red background. It's hard to see.
2: White writing on red background, huh?
3: And that's what they make stop signs out of, because it's so easily visible. Premier and Hoppings logo. That's a great example, Hoppings. Pizza Hut.
0: Coca-Cola.
1: I never said anything about logos. You son of a bitch. I know what you're doing over there. You know I never said logos. You bastard with your nuts shirt on.
2: Yeah, how can you read it?
3: It's red on
2: it's
3: gray.
2: Red.
1: It's incredibly difficult for me to see.
3: Are any of you on LinkedIn? I bet Maitland is.
4: Mm-hmm.
3: Yeah. Do you use it?
4: I don't really use it now. I used it a lot and actually used it to get my job that I had before I came back here.
3: That's what I figured. Yeah. And you probably used it then. It's because it's a networking. It's big stuff. Steve, are you on it?
5: No, I've never had any.
3: Kelly?
2: I have it, but I don't do anything with it.
3: I'm on it because Val Knight, who used to be a program director in Springfield when we started there in 2006, sent me a link and said, you should join this. And I thought, she wants to be friends with me. I'll do it. And then I realized it probably just went to everyone in her context. So
0: where
3: that's
0: was she?
3: Where was she? Springfield, Illinois.
0: Springfield, Illinois.
1: I think I created an account in like 04 or something like that. My friend Bill had one because he worked in a normal business. And he goes, everyone's got that. You should get one of these. And I went, okay. And I created the account. And then that was literally the only thing I ever did that day. So well, not sure if that
3: I bet you have a lot of requests waiting. I went back
1: probably,
3: into mine.
1: I have no idea what it was.
3: I went back into mine at the urging of my wife. And I found that I had a message from our friend from Radio Camp, Mike Bauer, that he sent in 2012. And
1: from
3: I saw
1: the meat shop.
3: Yes, and I saw it 2 years ago.
0: Did you reply?
3: I did. I have not heard back. I assume he's waiting a decade as well. I felt terrible. I just wrote back and said, I did not go on this app. Because he was specifically asking for help.
0: Tommy said he got this job through LinkedIn.
3: You did?
0: What?
6: Yeah, I applied on LinkedIn for this position.
3: Wish I had known that.
6: Wow. And I saw how outdated your account was.
3: Mine?
6: Yeah.
3: Why would it have even reference mine? Were you just looking for people on the show?
6: Yeah, yeah.
3: Because I didn't post it.
6: No, you did not post it. Our corporate overlords posted it.
3: They did. Without asking. Like it matters. James Langridge is, I don't know anything about this guy, except he's gone viral for a reason I would not want to. His little tagline underneath his name on LinkedIn says, I have interesting conversations over whiskey. So already he seems like a douche.
0: Because he would normally put, you know,

0: proficient or, you know, media specialist or something like that, or whatever your field is, right?
1: President of dreams. Or
2: absolutely.
1: Yeah. He is referring to
2: empowerment captain.
1: He is referring to himself as a marketing expert. And some people are questioning the truth of that after this post. I will do my best to read it verbatim. There are some slight changes I'll have to make. James Langridge, marketing expert, writes on LinkedIn, the business and workplace networking app. Let's talk boobs for a sec.
3: Okay.
2: Okay. That sounds great.
0: Yeah.
2: I agree. Let's get a couple of eyeballs
1: as an emoji that could look okay. Like.
0: Is he a media specialist in a boob-related field?
1: Like, no.
0: Does he work for
1: no
0: company that makes bras?
1: Nope. You're not going to find anything that's going to help out.
0: Okay.
1: So he says, are they any less valuable if they are attractively presented? So my theory is, the larger they are, the more they tend to be covered up. The smaller they are, the more they tend to be on show. Obviously, there are exceptions to the rule. Now, I don't know where he's going with this, but I can't imagine what would make you think to write. I wouldn't have written this on Facebook if I believed it, much less on LinkedIn. It got me thinking, the more confidence we have in whatever we're presenting, boobs or otherwise, the less we tend to shout about it. We might even try to hide our natural gifts. Same with words. There are a lot of people in marketing working with A-cup ideas and using verbal push-up bras to attract eyeballs, prospects, and sales.
0: All right.
2: Was this written in the 60s but just posted now?
0: He brought it around. I like it.
2: I like the tie-in, you know.
1: But there are a quiet minority in turtlenecks and big coats packing double F concepts and offers.
2: Double F? Whoa. Wow, those are big concepts.
0: He skipped over the, you know, traditionally people would go to double D, but he went right past that.
1: So if you're getting annoyed with the people constantly shoving their stuff in your face, know that you're not alone. And if you're somebody who's self-conscious about the concepts, offers, and words you have, understand that you're allowing the tossers with nothing to show to dominate social media. So show off a little more and let's make marketing classy again. P.S. This is a note to self as much as anything. I've been accused of sitting on the sidelines for too long. If you think you might be hiding your assets like I did, reach out. He posted that along with a photo of actress Haley Atwell in a blouse where you can't see her ample cleavage. Okay. As a way to illustrate his point, I guess.
2: Okay, well, I mean, that's...
3: So is he saying he needs people to show off their concepts and assets more, no matter the size? Or is he saying A-cup ideas, settle down?
0: I think he's... I guess I kind of understand what he's saying. Like, if you've... It's like the old, if you've got it, flaunt it. So if you have a great idea, you have a great concept that you've been working on, don't hide it. Don't bury it. Show it to everybody. But I don't know if I would have gone with this.
1: I was going to say, do you think you could have said that without referencing boobs, Steve?
0: Yeah, but he's a marketing guy. So, of course, he wants to catch your attention.
2: Yeah, you got to have a comparison. I mean, how else are you supposed to explain things? Most of my comparisons involve cars and his are boobs. Mm-hmm. You know, I mean, we each have our idiom.
1: Yeah. LinkedIn users were not.
0: We all work with a different palette.
2: Yeah, you know, we all have our favorite colors.
1: And you and I got screwed. I'm referencing 1990s NBA players. You're referencing lights on Pontiacs, and this guy's talking about
0: jugs,
1: fun bags.
2: Yeah, this guy's still talking about something that's current and cool.
1: Boobs. Needless to say, LinkedIn users were not impressed by what they called a sexist diatribe, and the post garnered 3,000 comments in the first 24 hours of its post, nearly 100% of them extraordinarily negative. One businesswoman responded by writing, "It's only Monday, and we've unearthed a caveman that does not belong in this millennium, let alone on LinkedIn." Another person said, "Am I on LinkedIn or an incel subreddit?" Boom! Roasted! Sounds like a lot of small boob energy to me.
3: Mm-hmm.
1: One user had a more pointed critique of language and responded by saying, "James, women have been objectified and sexualized so routinely that men seem to think this kind of conversation is okay to have." That's a fairly valid point. I mean, you are leaning into what people have been trying to move away from for a long time.
0: Right. But again, he's a marketing guy, so he just wants to get eyes on his post.
2: Yeah, that's the
0: shrewd move. It's no surprise. Like, no. I'm not obviously not siding with him or saying it's appropriate or whatever, but that's like a marketing way of thinking.
2: Yeah, like if I wanted to apply for a radio job right now, how are you going to stand out? Send an MP3? No, send a cassette.
0: Or
2: that's going to make you stand out. Yeah. You could record your audio onto a pepperoni.
0: Remember, there was that person that was applying for a job here, and for like a week straight, every day they sent pizza, donuts. They was like 5 days in a row. All this stuff kept showing up at the radio station.
1: Oh, yeah.
0: Because they were trying to, you know, get into the ear of whoever was making the hiring process. Yeah. Little did they know that person didn't even work here. So we just got free pizza every day for a week.
1: Did work out pretty well.
2: Yeah.
1: Hot Wings and I, at one point, we were applying for a job on a hot AC station, you know, playing the best hits of Goo Goo Dolls without the rap.
0: Train.
1: And it was the Goo Goo Dolls Train era. And we sent flowers to be delivered during the staff meeting to the program director, Jack Stevens, because we thought, well, this will show him that we're in touch with
0: lately. Look how wacky we are.
2: Yeah.
1: Yeah. It worked. They offered us that job at only $3,000 less per person than what he already knew we were making.
0: You know what you should have sent? Boobs.
1: We should have.
2: Yeah, we should have. Any.
1: If I could send them now. I got lots.
2: Sent some boobs. Yeah, that's a good offer.
3: I do like the what he said about some people just, you know, use push-up bras for their ideas. I like that.
1: I
3: like that analogy. Like
1: if you just use that analogy.
3: Yeah.
1: It's like a push-up bra, making it seem like you have more than you really do. But in fact, they're standing, you know, on false promises. Huh. That would have been no one
3: better?
1: Would know.
2: I mean,
3: better?
2: Maybe better.
1: I didn't want to commit.
2: Probably a reach on that one for business. But
1: A lot of people pointing out that he added the irony of him saying, let's make marketing classy again. While talking like it was put into ChatGPT and said, make me a 1950s misogynist talking about boobs.
2: Yeah, it's like he just watched Mad Men.
1: I'm sorry, ChatGPT.
0: ChatGPT.
3: I did used to think in college, because I've always, I used to be a lot more insecure about my boob size because I've got A cup, I've got double F ideas and A cup boobs. Mm-hmm. And I used to think when I was in college, like, man, I think I'm going to struggle getting a job or being taken seriously because I have these little boobs. I had it in my brain. I was like, yeah, I'm going to have to get a boob job to be taken seriously in the world.
1: When is your surgery?
3: Never, because I have this job now and it doesn't matter.
1: I can't. That is it kind of blows my mind.
3: Yeah, I'm a lot more secure in them now, and you know, whatever. And now I can wear the tops that show them off, and nobody thinks it's like, wow, she looks slutty. It's just like, wow.
2: What does ChatGPT have to say?
4: Check out this total nerd.
3: Yeah, I am a nerd.
1: Some other reactions.
2: That's my D, Dad.
1: Other reactions from other people on chat or on LinkedIn. Sarah Detrick, head of content and community, writes, sometimes I worry I'm too unprofessional on LinkedIn. And then I see a CEO posting what boobs taught me about B2B. And I say, no, I'm fine. Stop giving the boob with more attention. This guy writes, boobs, politics, marketing, fight, fight, fight. Flipping the lights off and on. Perfect. I wish all of the boobs, big and small and otherwise, the best of luck with their future.
3: Mm-hmm. Yeah.
1: Kelly, you're awful quiet. You're looking up surgeries?
5: Well, no, I gave up on that. Like, man. But that's what the boss said. He was like, you go up to B's, I'll give you a raise. Oh, no. I was like, man, can I just squish them together and show them to you real quick and pretend?
1: Can't we just make a bridge?
2: Go up to B's or down to knees, am I right?
5: Yeah. B's or knees. Been doing that since high school, Howie.
1: Do you think you should write Category Kyle and ask him about
3: ask him
1: this
3: what?
1: Dilemma? Just send him a post and say, hey, what do you think of this? Just lay a landmine for him.
3: Yeah, I think that'll really. That? Yeah, really, I could do that.
1: Set him up. Hey, what do you think of this? Are you on LinkedIn? Is this you? Back in a minute. It is the Free Beer and Hot Wig Show.
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19: It doesn't feel like times change as you experience it, but when you look back over a broad spectrum of years, it's easy to look and go, oh, things did change. Right? Mm-hmm. Like, it doesn't really feel any different now than it did in 2005 to me. But then when you really, like, drill down, you're like, oh, no, there's a lot of differences in everything. So what are some things that are sexy now that would not have been sexy 20 years ago? Can you do this?
17: Oh, flannel.
19: Flannel wasn't sexy 20 years ago?
17: Nah, it was. It's always been sexy.
19: Is flannel sexy?
17: I think on the right men it can be.
19: Burlap on the right men could be sexy.
17: Yeah, yeah. I think so.
18: I think the rise of jeans 20 years ago would have been like, oh, those are like mom jeans now can be styled in a way where you wear a crop top with them and they can be kind of cute, kind of sexy on the right person. But 20 years ago, people have been like, the hell are you wearing?
19: Mom jeans were mom jeans.
18: It would have been 80s
19: period.
18: Jeans.
19: Yes.
18: Yeah. And it would have just been not sexy. It was so sexy to show your hip bones, you know, and wear them as low as absolutely possible. Same with gym clothes. I don't think gym clothes were sexy 20 years ago. I think gym clothes were made to be worn to the gym.
19: It was not a fashion time.
18: No.
19: It was a be comfortable and get your sweat off you time.
18: Yeah, you use a t-shirt that's gone from the t-shirt you can wear to now it's the gym t-shirt. And after the gym t-shirt, it becomes the rag in the house that you wash windows with.
19: Yeah, it was a natural life cycle.
18: Yeah, exactly.
19: What else? Those are two good ones.
20: I think freckles.
19: You think freckles were out 20 years ago?
20: I think 20 years ago, people didn't think that freckles were cute or sexy. But now people are getting products that actually put fake freckles on their faces.
19: Really?
20: Yeah.
17: I don't know. I always liked freckles. Unless there's too many. You know, there's a balance. You can have too many freckles. But I think, yeah, I've always thought a smattering of freckles was cute.
19: How about This text says, a lack of a tan. It used to be everyone went to tanning salons and not being tan meant you were somehow not attractive. But now, not having a tan isn't a red flag anymore. In fact, in some cases, it's sexy.
17: Where on the sexiness level is a good farmer's tan? Because I got that one nailed.
19: Oh, yeah.
17: I'm not sure parts of my torso have seen the sun in 30 years, but my arms and my neck. Oh,
19: Howings, in February, after you've not seen sun for a long time, do you still have a farmer's tan? You have a permanent t-shirt on?
17: Faintly, yeah.
19: Like my dad, after farming for years, had a permanent t-shirt on his body. Like if he takes his shirt off now, I bet he has a permanent, it looks like he's wearing a white t-shirt.
17: Yeah, I know mine's already starting for the year. I mow the lawn like once, or I'm, you know, you're outside more. So it's like, oh, there it is right there already.
20: See, I know I'm sexier with a tan because Friday for our Live at Night show in the UP, I wore shorts on stage. My gams have not seen the sun since last summer. Mm-hmm. So I put some self-tanner on my legs. Mm-hmm. And while it was drying, I put some bike shorts on. I went downstairs to pick up my friend in the lobby. We went back downstairs, grabbed a beer, had one while we were getting ready. And as I walk by a blackjack table, the dealer says, hey, ladies, how's it going? And then as we keep walking away, he goes, nice legs. I had self-tanner on for 5 whole minutes.
19: Dang.
20: I was like, damn, I'm wearing this stuff every day. This stuff really works. So, yeah.
19: Is that why you kept complaining of sticky legs?
20: Yes. Oh, my God. It was so sticky.
19: I didn't know self-tanner was sticky.
20: The one that I used was. Okay. And then I took a picture. I'll show you guys a picture of my ankle.
18: That was great.
20: From Saturday morning.
18: That was great.
20: It's like orange where my ankle meets my foot. It's like orange brown and then pure white.
19: Yeah.
20: Well,
19: it looks like expensive candy.
20: And my friends were like, why didn't you put tan on your feet? And I was like, why would I? I was wearing boots.
19: Right. Right.
20: I got tan ankles. They're hot.
19: Is that tankles? in that place, in that case?
20: Tangles.
17: No, I wouldn't use that term, though. That sounds not good.
19: A lot of people are.
17: She got a pair of tangles.
19: A lot of people are saying, well, I'll quote one. Fuzzy bush.
18: That's sexy bush. Now?
19: People are saying.
18: All right. What about one-piece bathing suits?
20: Oh, love them.
18: I love them now. But, man, 20 years ago, I was in never going to be in a one-piece. Never. I mean, as a kid, yeah, but 20 years ago, I was 17.
19: And, oh, yeah, you're like, let's show the world.
18: Yeah, but now, and there weren't really a ton of one-piece options as a teenager and into my 20s. Now, it's you can get the same bathing suit in, like, a two-piece, a one-piece, a tankini. Like, everything kind of comes in all these different cuts now. The one and one-pieces piece, can be sexy.
19: The so one-piece used to be sort of a, I've quit trying.
18: Yeah.
19: Or, and that's not
17: or I'm
19: fair.
17: On a swim team.
18: Yeah. Yes.
17: Like, but, yeah.
19: No, I agree. They look great now.
20: They're so much more flattering, I think, than regular bathing suits.
18: Yeah.
19: Text from Nashville. Gamer girls are sexy now. 20 years ago, no one would have thought so. Well, there's two probably then.
18: Yeah, I do think gamer girls have like a sexier tone now, for sure.
19: Yeah.
18: I think the gamer boy is still the same.
17: Probably about the same. Yeah.
18: Where you definitely have like Dorito fingers and
19: not really growing.
18: Yeah, you've kind of more so grown into the chair.
17: Yeah, the gamer girl used to be just the girl version of the gamer guy.
18: Mm-hmm.
17: But yeah, I don't think it is like that anymore.
18: Yeah, tattoos, I think, are sexy now, where before they were more so seen as like a little trashy.
19: That is true.
18: Mm-hmm. And I think that started to change about 20 years ago, because 20 years ago, my friends were still getting cherries on their hips and Playboy bunnies on their hips and
20: or tribal tramp stamps with like the heart in the middle.
19: 20 years ago, we were still making fun of people for having a something on their ankle, like somebody who decided to get a dolphin in college or the tramp stamp. That was like, oh, you have a tramp stamp now. Tattoos.
18: Yeah.
17: Oh, then I thought it was sexy though.
19: You like, did?
17: Yeah, like a little, like just a yeah, a little
19: on the right
17: like
19: person.
17: A butterfly on an ankle or something. Okay. Mm-hmm.
19: This actually on their list. It says lack of tattoos. I'm not seeing that one.
18: Oh, that's sexy now. You mean as
19: it says? It says lack of tattoos. In addition to having tattoos, it's sexy either way, is what they're saying.
18: Oh, okay.
19: Which I think, yeah, that's probably true. 50-year-olds, it says, hot wings.
17: Yeah.
19: This says 50-year-olds. 20
17: damn
19: years
17: right.
19: ago, when people turned 50, they looked like they should be on Golden Girls. 50 today looks like 30.
17: Ugly. Yeah. Wait till this young author looks at people from the 70s. Really? Whoa.
19: Yeah. 50 looked dead.
17: Like, it's crazy, man. I'm as old as half the people in the cast of the movie Cocoon. and they looked old as balls.
19: This text from the Upper Peninsula. I think eye patches are hot now. I don't believe you. Handlebar mustache.
17: No.
19: You can find one.
20: I think mustaches in general, though. If you got a good. I think we can all thank Top Gun 2 for bringing good mustaches back. Or porn stashes, maybe.
19: You think
20: but
19: so?
20: I think so. I think I see them now more than I ever have seen them. And I almost draw my attention's almost more drawn to people who have a good mustache than not.
1: Yeah, I mean, it used to be you'd see a mustache and you'd be like, oh, they must be doing that because they think mustaches are funny.
20: Right.
1: And they're doing it ironically. But now I think people legit have mustaches again.
17: Mm-hmm. But you mean like the regular bushy mustache, though, right? Not the fancy guy like handlebar mustaches.
20: Oh, yeah.
17: Yeah.
20: No.
17: Yeah, it's funny how those totally went away. It was kind of like 20 years ago, it was the goatee was the big thing. Like, we all had some version of a goatee or another. And those kind of have faded off a little bit. But I see mustaches now, and it feels funny to me because I remember seeing so many when I was a little kid. Like, all the big, you know, TV guys like Tom Selleck had, you know, big mustaches. Mm-hmm. And then it went away, and now I look back and I go, you look like you're from the 70s.
19: Well, it also
17: so
19: became,
17: it looks old to me.
19: It became the international signal for a creep.
17: Yeah, kind of, yeah.
19: Which was very unfair, because some people just had them.
17: Mm-hmm.
19: What about this? Back, from the 931, tan lines are sexy now.
17: I've always thought tan lines are sexy.
18: Yeah, me too.
17: I think everyone always has.
19: But I think there was a stretch where it's like, you shouldn't have tan lines. You should be going to the tanner and tanning nude or whatever.
17: Maybe. Mm-hmm. I think women thought that, maybe. But I think guys always liked tan lines.
18: Yeah.
17: I don't know why. It's just
19: I mean, and some base ape brain level, when you can see the tan line, you're like, ooh, I'm seeing something that's normally covered.
17: Mm-hmm. Yeah. I think, you know, I think like you're a weirdo. Right.
20: Yeah.
19: But I do think that's sort of the lizard brain approach to it. Like, ooh, it's I saw something I'm not supposed to.
18: But for me personally, it does drive me crazy if I have a tan line and then I want to wear something with a different cut than the bathing suit that I'd been wearing and you can see my tan line. I'm always like, God, that's like being able to see bra straps. It's really not that big a deal. But I really don't care for it for my personal taste.
20: Like when you wear a strapless shirt or an off-shoulder shirt, but you still have the bikini string around your neck.
18: Yep.
19: Somebody sent in a meme, a photo of Jason Alexander early. He played George on Seinfeld. And it says, being 30 in the 80s and then being 30 in 2024. And it's a picture of Timothy Chalamet. That is a big difference. What's the there's one going around right now of some kid actor who's now grown up. And it's Sean Connery at 32 and this kid at 32. And it looks like Sean Connery and his grandson. I wish I could find it right now, but it's I've been seeing it pop up a lot recently. Sexy now that wasn't a long time ago. Long hair on dudes. Yes? No? Maybe?
18: I think on the right person.
19: Yeah.
18: It can be well done. Some people it's a little too scraggly and you really got to learn how to take care of it if you're going to keep it long. Same. Mm-hmm. And I feel that way about facial hair. You know, the weirdest looking mustache, but if you maintain it correctly and it fits the shape of your face, that's going to look good.
19: Right. Muscular women. Yeah. How muscular?
17: I don't know. I mean, yeah, I don't like too muscular.
19: Toned, yes. Barrel chested, dad bodied men. This says. Sweatpants with elastic around the ankles are sexy now. Those were considered like the death knell of creeps.
16: Oh, yeah, I used to hate those.
19: An 800 credit score. Sexy. That wouldn't have been something 20 years ago you'd even thought about. And you should have.
17: I guess. Yeah. I that would be weird if I was with somebody, though, and they were like, hey, what's your credit score? I'd be like, what?
19: Well,
17: I mean, it's good, but okay. What's yours?
19: Yeah. Well, I mean, if you, I don't think, it'd be weird to lead with. So, what did you do for a living? And your credit score? But if you found out that someone you already liked had a high credit score, you're like, okay, they're also financially responsible. That's a good sign. A couple others. Being a non-smoker, going to therapy, nerdy things, and hand crank car windows.
20: What? Shut up. That's not on there.
19: It is.
1: Sexy?
17: I guess if you think older cars are sexy, because there are very few cars you can get with a crank window.
1: Got a Comanche that's got some.
17: Yeah. And it's 40 years old. Yeah. Like it's, I don't even know if you can buy any new cars that have crank windows. Like even the most bare bones basic, whatever. Yeah. I'm not sure that there's one available anymore.
19: There are two or three people that keep writing in about mukbang being sexy now.
20: No, it's not.
19: That's just overeating, right?
20: It's where, you get a massive amount of food from a restaurant and you eat it on camera and you purposely exaggerate the sounds of you eating for the ASMR people. And you just slurp and you eat.
17: Yeah, that is not sexy.
20: It's
17: that,
20: not.
17: I mean, there's always going to be somebody in the world who finds something like that sexy, but it's not to the majority of the world.
19: So we still agree societally, we should shun them.
20: Yes.
19: Okay, good.
17: Yeah, I don't need to see people overeating
19: on the same page.
20: I don't like to kink shame people, but that's fetish content that's disguised as like, oh, this is fun, we're trying McDonald's. And it's just, ugh.
19: I think that's accurate. Yeah, I agree with that.
17: Yeah, there's probably somebody in the world that thinks it's sexy watching a woman smoke 10 cigarettes at once. Mm-hmm. But the majority would not.
20: Yeah.
17: Like, you'd be like, that's gross.
19: More on the way. It is the Free Beer and Otwig Show.
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11: Bad local commercials. One of my favorite days ever on the show. There was a list of the 100 worst bad local commercials from around the country of all time. And at the time, all five of us each took 20 and picked out two or three or four that we thought everyone could see.
13: Yeah, some great ones. You know, we had the Junri Karate from the 1980s.
11: Yes.
13: And the guy with the insurance, and it was like he was doing Merry Christmas. Remember?
11: And yelling like, Happy Kwanzaa.
13: In all of the different languages and stuff.
11: And he
13: looked like a Satanist.
11: The Pizza and Go ended up being Joe.
13: Sprinkle the cheese.
11: Leave it.
13: Sprinkle the cheese.
11: Yeah. Well, these are a couple of these we may have seen before. But there's one in there I had never seen that we're about to share that is going to open your world up to another terrible, terrible, terrible local commercial. Let's start with number five, though. This one we've seen. In fact, if I remember right, if this guy's the original and other people in other states have been stealing his bit and there's lawsuits about it. This is the Texas Hammer.
14: Want to hear the scary part about this? Some insurance companies try to trick you and tell you that your bad wreck damage is worth.
11: He's standing in a parking lot like where they shot the Anchorman fight in the movie. And there's five trucks slowly creeping towards him as though it's going to be a gang fight. But it's him against those trucks.
15: From all different angles.
11: But it's okay.
13: Different angles.
11: He's the Texas Hammer.
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13: 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And he's gonna smash them all.
11: Yeah.
14: Tim Adler, the Texas Hammer. I stand tough and carry a big hammer. That's right. You better run.
16: Call now. 713-777-4000.
13: The Texas Hammer.
11: The Texas Hammer. Yeah, almost every state you go to now, you see a billboard for somebody. I saw one for the Mississippi Hammer last week. There's an Illinois Hammer, an Indiana Hammer. What about Crazy Gideon's? If you don't have crazy in your name, how are you going to sell appliances?
13: Yeah, that's where you go for the craziest deals.
14: I'm back and I love my customers.
11: Okay, Gideon is not from here.
13: He's foreign in some manner.
11: He started by falling over in an empty TV box, then riding a scooter through his store.
13: And this is like from maybe the early 90s, because there's a lot of tube televisions involved. Yeah.
14: I'm back and I love my customers. Diamond in the 7-0. Why pay more? Because you get them before.
13: Nobody what? Knows what any of those words were.
15: I had no idea what he said.
17: Why pay more? Because Crazy Gideon knows more?
11: On AC/DC TV? Oh, my God. Wow.
13: Yeah,
11: oh,
13: man. So it's one of those little televisions that you'd see advertised in the 80s where it's like, we can take this to Timmy's football game and watch real football.
15: So, yeah, just to be clear, in his hand.
11: It's not for those about to watch.
17: No.
13: And he's pulling out the antenna with his teeth.
11: $12.99, though, that's actually it's a really good deal.
13: Yeah, I mean, that's because it's Crazy Gideon.
18: Oh,
11: why'd you break
18: it? It needs to be $89.95. I am hot. I cannot take it anymore. If you love your mother, you buy a microwave for $49 at Crazy Gideon.
13: Yeah, that's right. If Crazy you love Gideon's. Your mother, you buy a $49 microwave at Crazy Gideon's.
18: Come to Crazy Gideon. I
11: Crazy Gideon.
13: Yeah, okay, crazy, so, but we're not stupid. Yeah. At Crazy Gideon's.
11: At Crazy Gideon's.
13: And they just keep showing his face popping in from all directions. It's bonkers.
11: Guys, Crazy Gideon's has closed.
17: Oh.
11: Looks like it's most recent Google rating, or it's closed at the moment, I take it back.
13: Well, it's because he spent so much time smashing his inventory.
11: No, Yelpers report this location has closed. 2.5 stars, 2.3 stars out of 5. So that might be why it's not doing so great.
13: Oh, that's too bad. Crazy Gideon. Oh, in L.A.
11: Bitey and I got trapped in the basement of Crazy Gideon's for 10 minutes, and I went to exchange some of my beloved substandard merchandise. It's not that we were actually being held against our will. It's just returns are handled in the basement, and we were down there when the power went out. It was harrowing.
13: In that scenario, you would think, oh, no, we were being kidnapped. And the GIMP is coming out.
11: This review from 2009. I was perusing the area and got excited when I stumbled upon Crazy Gideon's because I grew up watching his commercials and never actually assumed it was a real place. But how is it still in business? Everything's outdated. Looked like they were selling lifted equipment, and there was thick film of grime blanketing everything. And please be aware, they have poorly partitioned section for adult DVDs. Really old in the early 90s, bland porno.
13: I do get the sense that if Crazy Gideon's was still open or is somewhere, that they're still selling tube televisions.
17: Yeah.
11: I hadn't thought that they'd be selling adult porno at this appliance store, but it really makes sense.
13: Checks out, yeah.
11: This another review. With spittle collecting in the corners of his mouth, Gideon screams at you that he's crazy while trying to sell you a 1978 wood cabinet TV from Schmagnavox. These reviews are great.
13: Yeah.
11: All right. How about this one? I forget which one is next.
17: Rugged Riders.
11: Oh, this was my favorite.
13: This is really weird.
11: This one is clearly a series of them where it's two guys dressed as cowboys.
13: With some jeans. Homoerotic undertones for some reason.
11: Some homoeroticism going on. They're in jeans with vests, like cowboy vests and a cowboy hat. One has a sheriff's badge. And they're in like a local pond that's kind of gross. And they're riding on rolls of carpet.
13: Yeah, if you're selling
11: the Rugged Riders.
13: Yeah, if there's one clear place where you would have rugs, it's in a lake
11: with cowboys.
17: Look at this guy.
11: So there he is. He's got his jorts and his cowboy vest. Kelly, if this gets too sexy, tell us.
15: I'll let you know.
13: Yeah, if we cross an HR line.
19: Howdy, folks. I'm one hot rugged rider. With those hot prices at Carpet Clearance Warehouse, I just had to find a place to cool off.
15: Yo! What? happened?
11: I really enjoyed that he filled his cowboy boot with water, and then he said, I needed to find a place to cool off, and then lifted it up, and a gallon of water fell out on his crotch.
13: Yeah, then it poured it onto his ball.
11: I mean, that's a lot of water.
17: Yeah.
13: Yeah.
19: I just had to find a place to cool off.
20: Yo, Wild Bill, let's blow high carpet prices right out of the water.
11: Wait, why did that other cowboy show up, throw a smaller rug over the top of them, and then drag them into the water for gross pond sex?
13: Yeah, it's, that's a great question. Only the Rugged Riders would know from Carpet Clearance Warehouse.
19: Oh, no, not like Rugged Rider. All I wanted to do is relax.
20: No time, boring Billy. You've got to help me draw that high carpet price.
13: Okay, now okay. That other guy appears to be pumping a carpet.
17: Well, he's wrestling, he's wrestling it like it's a gator.
13: Yeah, I don't know. So. It seems like he's violating it like it's a unwilling participant bent over in front of him.
20: Draw that high carpet price.
19: Okay, fine. Come on.
13: Now the other guy's trying to drown him.
11: Finally, somebody has a good idea.
13: Well, I think he's pushing his head down like a guy would a girl in a porno while they're driving an old Ford LTD.
11: It does.
13: So I think, yeah. Yes. I mean, I don't know what's happening with the Rugged Riders.
11: All right. We only have time for one more. Do we want Wolfman, who is selling furniture? He says, I'm Wolfman and looks like a wolf. Or Paisano's Pizza with Ryan Kerrigan, formerly of the Washington, then Redskins, now Commanders.
15: Which one's better?
13: I mean,
11: I say we go mini Ryan Kerrigan. The other one's kind of a one punch joke of that guy looks like a werewolf and okay. Says, ask for the wolf.
13: Well, I think that is that Wolfman Jack or is he just trying to look like Wolfman Jack?
11: In 1995, I think Wolfman Jack was...
13: I mean,
11: maybe
13: he was dead. I don't know. But okay, let's do little Ryan Kerrigan.
0: Is that Ryan Kerrigan?
1: Yeah, what's up?
21: Wow, you guys got a lot of great looking food from Paisano's.
13: Okay, so it's a miniature version of this guy.
11: It's pretty well done.
13: I mean,
11: done.
13: It's him. It's, yeah, he's just well. He's shrunk down and he's standing on their kitchen table while they're eating pizza and wings and burgers from Paisano's Pizza.
21: Paisano's. You did use the Paisano's Rewards program, right?
22: It's not rocket science. That's a win-win deal.
21: So, can I have a slice?
1: Can you do your tackle celebration?
21: No problem, but first I'll tackle this.
23: Ryan! Ryan!
21: Paisano's!
24: Get our Paisano's Game Day logo.
13: And I guess his tackle celebration is just to lean to the side and flex?
11: Yeah, like Hulk Hogan.
13: I don't even know who Ryan Kerrigan is.
11: He's a pretty good defensive lineman.
15: Man, if I would have been on his team, I'd have made fun of him.
11: Oh, God.
15: Oh, my
11: God. Paisanos.
15: Just like, who was it that did the...
11: Scottie Pippen's Subway sandwiches.
15: God, what was the Subway place called?
17: Mr. Submarine.
13: Yeah, Mr. Submarine. Yeah.
15: But
13: any Ryan Kerrigan looks like he was a little bit like, if he had a little less skill, he just would have been one of the Rugged Riders.
17: Yeah. And no offense to Paisanos, but I can't imagine they paid him a lot for that, right?
11: I don't know. To get a starting, maybe Pro Bowl caliber NFL player to be shrunk down and do his pose on a table next to a pizza? I feel like that's a lot. You got to invent
17: so much
11: shrinking
17: gibberish.
13: Yeah, they actually shrank him down.
11: From the O'Reilly Auto Parts Studios, home of the professional parts people, we've got things for you today. 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Kind of. That's on the way. It is the Free Beer and Hot Wings Show.
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7: I learned that Steve almost turned his Comanche into a Cherokee. 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
8: Thanks. Glad you added that little anecdote at the end.
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8: No. I'm big and stupid. 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Yeah. Just throw that in there. Yeah. What else?
9: Yeah. You're not ugly.
7: I was going to say he wasn't fat.
10: Tune in tomorrow. We'll see if Steve is less pathetic.
9: Damn.
10: That's hurtful.
9: It's getting worse.
10: A little bit. Yeah. All right. That's all for today. Steve sucks.

0: 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Play the initials game, dumber than the show trivia later this day and revisited this hour.
1: Sweet.
0: A kid dominates a talent show in a way that everyone loses their mind later. And it's the least, like if I said, name the talent, you'd never get it until you hear it.
2: Okay.
0: You just never think of it. How could a kid be good at it?
3: It is an odd
0: Why
3: choice.
0: Would they care? I guess a kid could be good at it as well as an adult, but just why? But it's fun. I enjoyed it very much. I watched a lot of it. I'm FreeBeer, one of the hosts, and one of my favorite things I've mentioned before is to read the texts that come in when we're not on the air, because they're often very random.
2: Mm-hmm.
0: Like this one. Hey, what's up, guys? Love the show. Don't get to listen that often anymore. Hot star. Just wondering if Kelly is single at the moment. She's hotter than a lawnmower muffler. Have her hit me up and then shared their phone number. And I wonder, does anyone on earth think that would ever work with anyone?
4: In person, if you told me I was hotter than a lawnmower muffler, I fear it might.
3: Yeah.
4: I don't even know. Did those
0: for
4: get
0: you?
4: Hot or something?
0: Oh, yeah. Oh, yeah.
2: Oh, yeah. Very hot. I didn't
0: Your
2: even
0: skin
2: know most.
0: Never be fine.
2: I didn't even know most lawnmowers had a muffler. They're pretty loud.
3: Yeah. Dang. That was the exact thing I was going to do for my around the room.
0: Was it really?
3: When I saw that. Yeah, I was
0: Should
3: scrolling
0: I read their phone number in case someone else wants to hook up with the amazing sound.
3: Where's that?
0: 740.
3: Where is that area code?
0: I don't know where that is.
3: How do you like that, though, Kelly? Hotter than a lawnmower muffler?
4: That's nice. That's nice. That's the nicest thing somebody said to me so far today.
0: Bar's low.
4: Top that, boys.
2: That's southeastern and central Ohio.
3: Oh, that's not too far away.
2: Yeah, there's some real nice rolling hills down there.
4: That's a
2: pretty area of Ohio.
4: Heck yeah.
5: It's an area that knows their mowers.
4: Yeah, that's right.
2: Yeah, they do, man. They know which end is hot.
4: Mm-hmm.
3: That way you can keep them far, but not too far.
4: Well, that's how I like it, obviously.
0: Now, two texts later, an hour and 22 minutes later, I don't know what the context is for this, but it just says bitches farting on cakes. So
4: same texter?
3: Yeah.
0: No, different person.
4: Okay.
0: Just want to let you know, it's the Wild West.
5: I think that was from the segment, What's Something Sexy Now But Wasn't 20 Years Ago?
0: I bet you're right.

0: farting on cake.
1: Bitches farting on cake.
2: Yeah.
0: Was that hot in 2006?
3: My friend's brother showed me a lot of videos of that.
2: Mm-hmm.
3: Yeah. Oh, okay.
2: Cakefarts.com.
3: Yep.
1: Yeah.
3: And then we went into pudding farts, and mm-hmm. eventually I saw two girls, one cup, and a blue waffle.
4: So when Steve started, we jokingly said it, and then it...
1: Oh, you're going to ruin it? You're going to ruin the...
4: I don't think anyone thinks it's true anymore, do they?
2: It's been a while. I'll bet there are people that haven't thought about it in years, but yeah. never stopped thinking that it was real.
4: If you've been listening to the show for, say, 20 years, you definitely remember us saying that Steve ran the website cakefarts.com. And that
1: with my girlfriend,
4: the woman blasting the cakes was his girlfriend, and Steve was the webmaster and the one who did all the work behind the scenes, because that was very similar to your role here. And we sold that 100%, and a lot of people believed it. Most people, I think, went,
2: really,
4: no,
2: believed
4: he doesn't.
2: It. Yeah, yeah.
4: But a lot did.
2: Yeah, that you were the master of all of those domains, cake farts and pudding farts, and don't forget the offshoot Choco Tooth.
1: Choco Tooth, yes.
4: Oh, yeah, I forgot about Choco Tooth.
1: Yeah, that was very, very beneficial for me at the time. Yeah.
0: How does one acquire a Choco Tooth?
1: Well... You'll just have to.
2: Yeah. Well,
0: send me the link, Steve.
1: Let your fingers do the walk-in on old Google.
4: You don't want it.
2: Yeah.
1: Yeah.
4: You don't want any of those.
2: It wasn't. I'll give you a hint. It wasn't really chocolate.
0: I thought it might be some sort of body pudding or something.
2: Yeah.
0: Ew.
2: It was pretty pudding. It was pretty gross.
0: Yeah.
2: It was pretty gross. Yeah.
1: Should we call this person?
4: A lot of people think so.
1: Yeah. What the person? one that
4: said you're hotter than a muffler.
0: Oh.
1: His name is Seth.
4: I don't really trust the guy who texted an hour before the best of part of the show came on.
0: He might be a hardworking man.
4: Yep. Might be a hard drinking man.
1: Yep.
4: Is what I'm thinking. Hard partying man.
2: Yeah.
0: Both can be true.
2: Strong That's video absolutely true.
4: Yeah. Absolutely true. They are not mutually exclusive.
2: Yeah.
1: I think we call him. Come on, we haven't done a nice phone call adventure in a while.
4: You know I'm normally up for it, but I don't think this is good.
2: No.
4: I can't bring myself to do this one.
2: No.
1: Oh, somebody else said hotter than Georgia asphalt.
4: I've heard that one before.
2: You're not making anything up with that one. Yeah, I mean, no creativity at all.
4: You're hotter than a $2 pistol.
0: And a hoochie's coochie.
2: Yeah.
1: Ryan checking in saying, Kelly, you're hotter than a reactor core during meltdown.
2: Whoa.
0: Sounds nuclear.
2: That's pretty hot.
0: Is that, did I get it right?
1: I think so.
0: All right, cool.
2: Yeah.
4: That sounds nuclear.
2: Yeah.
1: Free beer, you stole my around the room, so.
0: Oh, okay. Well, hey, good morning. I'm Kelly. And since we're on the topic, I haven't given an update on my Spanish lover in a long time. And long distance, yes. We met almost a year ago, which is crazy.
4: What?
0: I know, right? We met like late June when I was in Ireland. I went to go see Alanis Morissette. Yeah, there we go.
4: Everybody goes to Ireland to get a Spaniard.
0: Yeah, right?
4: Oh, give me your best one.
0: But he was in Spain, or he's from Spain, but was in Ireland working, learning English, which was awesome. And we met. We're going to keep this music up the whole time.
4: Yeah, he was playing guitar.
2: Yeah. I mean, this is Spanish lovemaking music. How am I not supposed to put this under you while you're speaking of it?
0: Okay, definitely. We made love to this a lot. The four times we got to see each other in the last year. Yeah, but long distance is crazy. And so when you only get to see somebody a few times a year and then you're on the phone like hours and hours a day, because we'd talk for an hour after work and then we talk for an hour before bed and we would do Spanish lessons and English lessons. You're doing all this work and you never get to see each other. And it's really, really hard. So we still talk. But as he left Dublin and was ready to go back to Spain, life in Dublin was just like cold and dreary. And he's from southern Spain, which is the ocean and hot and beautiful in comparison to like a cold, dreary ocean. He's really good right now and he's working and might go see him this summer. We'll see. But everything is good. And I am not at all interested in dating, period. So because I still very much like this person.
4: Yeah.
0: So, yeah, that's the update. So
4: you're not going to date the muffler man or whatever that texted in?
0: No, I'm still holding out. Okay. I'm still holding out.
1: Oh, man, opportunity missed.
0: Yeah.
2: Yeah.
0: Searching for an opportunity to go abroad.
2: Good morning. I'm Hot Wings with a hot take.
0: Lies.
1: Hot Wings, it just worked.
2: Not me.
4: No, it was turned down because there was still a Spaniard bed playing.
2: No, there wasn't. That was only, it's only 30 seconds long.
4: Oh, okay.
2: So it's been off for some time now.
4: Well, I don't get a signal when it's off unless you give me a signal when it's off. hot. Hot.
2: I'm tired of hearing about the dangers of microwaving food in plastic. It's worth the trade-off for fast.
0: No, don't do that.
1: I still don't do it.
0: Oh, that's so gross.
2: Oh, you're already filled with all of that.
1: I know.
2: It doesn't matter.
4: I don't
2: how many things do you buy that's in plastic already?
0: But
2: you think they put it?
0: Microwave.
2: You think they slapped it in there cold?
0: I don't know how they slapped it in there, but I don't have to put something in the microwave. That's a choice.
2: I know
0: that is a choice.
2: Yeah, it is.
0: Oh,
4: it wasn't fast. Threatening you to do it.
0: I know, but I hate it.
4: Do it now.
0: When people do that, I'm like, no. It's melting into your food. Stop it. But I also don't care for microwaves, especially since we learned that we've been microwaving wrong. Every time I look at my microwave, I'm pissed off at it.
4: You mean because you're talking about the whole thing where you're supposed to put it on the edge of the plate that goes in a circle?
0: That's exactly what I'm talking
4: about. That made you mad at microwaves?
0: Yeah, remember I screamed in studio that day. I literally yelled at that pudgy redhead. I don't even know if they were pudgy or redheaded, but whoever was in that video.
1: I don't know who that pudgy redhead is.
0: The one who told us in the video that you're not supposed to put it in the center of the plate that is centered in the microwave.
1: That has stuck with me, though.
0: Mm-hmm.
1: Yeah, Every time I put something in the microwave now, I put it on the edge.
4: It's better.
2: Yeah, I just made like
1: it
2: a
1: doesn't seem any difference.
2: Just a 2-inch adjustment.
0: And which pisses me off even more because I'm like, does it work? I can't tell.
3: Because I think, didn't you go home and try it and you posted a video and you were, and by the end, you're like, damn it, it works.
0: Yeah. Well, my stuff was like boiling hot by the end of it. I was like, I don't know
4: sounds
0: if I've
4: successful.
0: Got, yeah, but I also just don't ever use my microwave. I just don't like them. I think they're weird. I hate microwaves. I'm going to throw it in the air fryer or preheating oven. Microwaves weird me out. And the fact that you microwave plastic is just, it's like you don't brush your teeth. I don't know why. It's like the same
1: thing. How about that, Howings?
2: Wow. And the Spaniard's waiting for you, huh?
0: I hope so. I really hope so. He definitely doesn't microwave food. I know that. I hope.
2: Oh, what if that's his whole thing?
0: I know.
2: You have no idea.
4: Yeah, because he works in a kitchen, right?
2: Everything.
0: Yeah, hopefully he doesn't microwave his food.
2: Everything he cooks is microwaved.
4: Yeah. All he does is peel the plastic off the top and then bang it out on a plate.
1: Yeah. Have you ever
2: actually seen him in action or just with plated food?
0: He's a sous chef at Applebee's in Spain.
4: Would Applebee's have a sous chef?
2: Spanish Applebee's.
4: What would a Spanish Applebee's be called?
2: Isn't that like
4: Applebee's?
2: Isn't that
1: it's like manzana bees.
2: Manzana bees.
4: Right?
2: Yeah.
1: Apple is manzana.
0: Manzana.
2: I believe so, yeah.
1: Yeah.
4: What is bee?
3: Abeja.
1: Manzana
4: abeja.
2: Oh my God, that sounds like a really fancy place to eat.
0: If he came in here and said, "Hola, I am a sous chef at Manzana Abeja," we'd be like, "Oh, ooh, is that on the beach?" Wow.
1: Well, Mr. Fancy Pants is here.
4: I don't just drop all your Michelin stars out of your pocket.
1: I'll take the caviar, please.
2: I have no desire to run a restaurant, but now I want to have one that is called that.
4: Say it again, Manzana Abejas?
0: Yeah, I think so, right? Mm-hmm. Abeja? Is
3: abeja?
0: Bees?
3: Yep. A, B, E, J, A.
1: But it's usually backwards, so it would be abeja manzana.
3: That sounds even fancier.
2: Yeah, it does.
0: But that's if it's descriptive, right?
1: Yeah, yeah.
0: So those are,
1: well, the bees describe
0: the apples.
1: Yeah, describe the apples.
3: Oh, those are the bees' apples.
4: Because I don't think Applebee's is an order that makes sense in English.
1: Sure.
4: It's not like, oh, what is that place? Well, it's a combination of apples and bees. I think it was probably a name, but whatever.
2: Yeah, it's probably a name, but it doesn't.
1: No, it does not matter.
2: It does not matter.
0: Manzana Abeja.
4: Hot start today.
2: Yeah. I think so.
4: Yeah. The initials game on the way next.
1: Ooh.
4: Probably going to be some yelling. My favorite. Seems like that's the
1: trend. Is it a good combination?
0: I hope it's AB. Applebee's is an answer to something.
4: And no, it will never be in there, but that's all anyone will think of. I don't know the letters yet because I haven't gone to get it yet. Mm-hmm. Nor has Tommy brought it, which he does sometimes because he's very helpful. We'll find out soon. Together. What an adventure. It is the Free Beer and Hot Wings Show.
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6: For the most part, things are looking good this morning. No problems on 81 with Casey. No unusual delays on 84 or 380. Running accident free on the Turnpike. In Wilkes-Barre, no problems on the North Cross Valley or 115. If you see a traffic problem, call our toll-free tip line, 855-ROAD-TIP. I'm Christy O'Brien.
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1: Kelly, what is manterrupting?
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3: Sounds easy.
2: There we go.
1: It was.
0: Now, back to your favorite idiots, the Free Beer and Hot Wings Show.
1: I didn't realize the microwave was such a controversial topic.
3: Oh, do we have...
4: Yeah.
3: People want to fight?
1: Text. I remember when I was a kid, the microwaves were a new thing, and the TV commercials showed moms cooking a turkey with all the fixins in a microwave. Oh, Kelly, can you do that?
2: Oh, gross. It's like people who cook eggs in the microwave. I'm like, please don't do that.
1: Text. Hollings. The woman who gets food poisoning 67 times a year wants to tell you to avoid the microwave.
4: Yeah, I've only had it once in my whole life.
2: Yeah, well, that's only 24 hours, temporary. That plastic in your body is forever.
4: What's your problem with microwaving eggs?
2: I just don't care for that.
5: That's gross.
2: It's weird to me. It is. It's so strange to me. Because there's also people who will boil eggs in, like, plastic bags.
4: Yeah.
2: Because it makes it easier. Yeah. But you could just throw an egg in water and it will hold its own shape. So why do you put it in a plastic bag?
4: Now, see,
2: how do you do that to yourself?
4: Now, see, microwaving an egg, if you use a ceramic ramekin and put one in there, microwave it for 40 seconds, it's exactly the same size as a English muffin.
2: You could put that in the oven, though.
4: Yeah, but do you know how much longer that takes than 40 seconds?
2: Yes.
4: Many minutes.
2: Mm-hmm.
4: 40 seconds is an awesome amount of time. That's less time than it takes to toast the muffin.
2: Yeah, I don't know why. I don't trust it.
3: I just need to say ceramic ramekin.
2: Ceramic ramekins. Ramekins.
1: Oh, no, that's the follow-up. Yeah. Season 2 of The Rural Juror.
3: Ceramic ramekins.
1: Time to play the initials game. I ask you, knowing you'll say yes enthusiastically. Would you like to guess the letter?
3: Okay. No.
2: Yep.
3: Is it CR, ceramic ramekin?
1: I wish it was. And all the answers were ceramic ramekin. I was way too old when I learned what a ramekin was on this very show.
3: Oh.
1: I'd be like 3 years ago or something.
3: Yeah, I never knew they had a name until...
1: Tiny
3: probably,
1: Bowl.
3: Yeah.
1: That was the name. Tiny Bowl.
3: A little thing for, like, dipping sauce. A
1: little
3: ketchup
1: dip bucket. Yeah. Ramekin. Steve, your first, what letters?
3: R. S.
1: Zero. Kelly.
2: P. L.
1: Zero.
4: You said P. L.
2: I did.
4: Wings. Let's go B. M.
1: One. Letter is correct. Mate.
6: Let's go K. M.
1: Zero letters correct. Tommy.
7: So it's got to have a B in it. Let's do O B.
1: One correct. The letters today in this order for all the answers are G B.
7: G.
3: Okay.
4: G.
1: G B.
4: Okay. Oh,
3: all right. Got one that'll never get out of my head.
1: Each clue will move you closer to getting an answer. If you get it on the first one, you get 4 points. Second, you get 3. Third, 2. Anything thereafter is 1. Quote our old friend Morozik. Rock and roll and away we go. Here we go.
7: Oh, my God.
1: GB.
7: How about that?
1: All the answers are GB. Say it more, Greg. Number one. Always. Almost. Always. White.
3: Steve.
1: Steve.
3: Green Bay.
1: No. That works on so many levels.
3: We've been there. Am I wrong?
4: Yeah.
1: Gonna give you 1 point for accuracy. Steve leads 1-0-0. Still round one. Clue number two. Sometimes found in sand.
2: Kelly?
1: Kelly.
2: Glass bottles?
1: No. Clue number three. Known to roll.
3: To roll?
1: Roll.
6: Oh, Maitland.
1: Maitland.
6: Golf ball.
1: Yeah, buddy.
3: Oh, yeah.
1: Mate's got one.
7: Oh, yeah.
1: Nay, mate's got two.
6: Hey-o.
1: Surging ahead of Steve's one. GB, round two. Clue number one. Over 100 known varieties. Clue number two. Most of it comes from China. Clue number three. One of the words is a color.
3: Steve.
1: Mm.
3: Gold bar.
1: Incorrect. 100 varieties of gold bars. Maybe. Yeah.
3: They all come from China? Who knows?
1: Maybe. Number four, this is edible. This one's going to annoy you.
3: Steve?
1: Yep. Steve?
3: Green beans?
1: Yes!
2: Oh.
1: Steve with his second point. GB. Clue number one. Most commonly black. What's funny is
4: well,
1: when
4: it was
1: most commonly white, it was no one had a problem saying Green Bay, but no one's going to buzz in the other way around.
4: No.
1: And I'm fine with that double standard. Number two. Most commonly made of plastic.
4: Hot wings.
1: Hot wings.
4: Garbage bin?
1: No.
6: Maitland. Garbage bag.
1: Correct.
4: Oh, Jesus.
1: Maitland now with five. GB. Round four. It's believed to have started with author Joan Bramsch in the 1950s. I'll just move on. I don't think that helps anyone on Earth, including the Bramsch family. Clue number two. This happens only once in your life.
3: Steve.
6: Kelly.
1: Steve.
3: Golden birthday?
1: Yes.
6: Damn it. Oh. I have that one.
3: I never knew about that until like 3 days ago.
1: Really? It was like maybe a couple years ago and somebody said, yeah, it's my golden birthday. And I'm like, I don't know what
4: that is. What's a golden birthday?
3: It's when you're turning the age of the day that you were born. Like if your birthday was the 25th, you're 25th birthday is your golden birthday.
4: Oh, well, hell, man. I blew past mine.
3: Yeah.
2: Yours is the 30th, right? Yeah. Wait, your golden birthday was the 30th on the 30th. Oh, that would have been a great golden birthday to celebrate.
4: Yeah.
2: Dang.
1: Wouldn't everybody's golden birthday be on their birthday? Like,
3: well, no,
1: you just
3: but,
1: said?
3: Like but the 30th is a milestone.
2: Yeah. Yeah. Like that's like being 21 on the 21st.
1: That's, my bad. Sorry.
3: That's how I found out what golden birthday was because the other day Evelyn's like, oh, my golden birthday will be when I'm 21. That's a great golden birthday.
6: We're going to get crazy.
2: My nephew's birthday is New Year's Eve, so he'll turn 31 on the 31st on New Year's Eve 1 year. And I'm like, that's going to be so fantastic. I'm so jealous of that.
3: Oh, the books they'll write about him.
2: Yes, exactly. I want a cool birthday. I'm going to punch you in the face. Yeah. I'm glad you didn't get to celebrate your golden birthday.
1: Yeah, really missed out on mine at one.
6: Oh.
1: Not learning what it is until like 49. GB, round whatever this is. Clue number one, debuted in Germany. Clue number two, appears in a variety of colors.
3: Steve.
1: Steve.
3: Gravy boat.
1: Nope.
4: Hot wings.
1: Hot wings.
4: Gummy bears.
1: Yes.
2: Oh,
1: that's three for the wings.
7: You guys are killing it.
1: This is by far our most advanced round of answers.
3: Can we get a scoring update?
1: Yeah. Mate has five. Steve has three. Hot wings three. Kelly and Tommy are in it.
2: Yeah, we're here.
7: Yep.
1: GB, clue number one, appeared in a 2015 Leonardo DiCaprio film.
6: Maitland.
1: Maitland.
2: Oh, gosh.
6: Gerald Butler? Gerard Butler?
1: I think you
6: Butler?
1: Mean Gerard,
6: yeah.
1: But no, incorrect.
6: It was a 50-50 shot on if it was Rod
1: Hot wings.
6: Or World.
1: Hot wings.
4: Grizzly Bear.
1: Four for Hot Wings.
6: Damn it.
4: Yeah.
1: What was that movie called?
7: Remnant.
4: Yeah, The Revenant.
1: What? Oh, Remnant.
3: Doesn't he have
4: Revenant.
3: Doesn't he have sex with a bear or something?
6: He sleeps in a dead one.
2: What?
4: Mm. Oh, he does?
1: Made me believe that it had sex with him against his will.
3: Yeah.
4: I think that was Cocaine Bear.
3: Oh, that could have been it.
1: You get that bear hopped up, he'll take what he wants. Hobbings with seven, Mate with five, Steve with three. GB, clue number one, gets extremely hot.
3: Steve.
1: Steve?
3: Gravy boat.
1: Nope. Will it into existence,
6: Kelly.
1: Man.
6: Mm-hmm.
1: Kelly.
2: Glass blower.
1: Nope. Clue number two, are hollow. Clue number three, are most commonly metal. Clue number four, features a projectile.
7: Tommy.
1: Tommy.
7: Gun barrel.
1: Correct, Tommy.
7: Oh. Yes.
4: Hmm.
1: You're on the board with one.
7: I'll take it.
1: GB, clue number one, can be hot, can be served hot or cold.
7: Tommy.
1: Tommy.
7: Gravy boat.
1: Nope.
4: Cold gravy.
7: Yeah, yummy.
1: Clue number two, Scott Pilgrim claims this is his favorite.
6: It's
7: Tommy.
1: Maitland.
6: Garlic bread.
1: Correct. Maitland with 8 surges to the lead.
2: Okay, wait a second. You bringing up cold gravy reminded me years and years ago. I did Thanksgiving at my house, and Hot Wings came by, and former castmate Joe came over, and I had a big Thanksgiving at my house. And Hot Wings dropped by to specifically drop beans off, because he's got this insanely good bean recipe. And everybody left with to-go stuff, and we were talking about how good those beans were that following Monday on the show. And Joe was like, I don't know, man. I tried to eat those beans. And there's just, like, no texture to them. And that's when we realized he ate an entire to-go thing of gravy. I thought it was beans.
1: Never noticed the difference.
4: So the fact that there wasn't, there was no texture, no bean. There were no beans in the baked beans.
1: No bean taste? No bean texture?
4: No.
5: How on brand is that?
1: Were the colors similar?
2: Not at all.
4: No.
5: Like the one person to be accused of just eating gravy.
1: Typically, I'm like, turkey gravy's light and beans are dark brown.
2: They're like the most perfect bean color.
1: But I didn't know if one or the other was made differently.
2: And the thing is he had multiple to-go boxes because there was like sweet potatoes and turkey and ham and dressing, beans. Gravy. Also, so in his fridge, there were beans that were the color of like beautiful barbecue sauce, you know, like that like red brown color. And
4: like
2: then
4: there's a lot
2: yellow
4: in
2: gravy.
4: Them.
2: Yes.
1: And he ate them. And he ate them all.
2: He ate the
1: like,
2: whole
1: like, these beans are terrible. More. Funny.
4: A container of gravy.
1: Somebody wrote in Joe's gravy clumps.
4: Yeah, the glumps.
1: All right, GP. Clue number one. This is a group of people. Clue number
5: Steve.
1: Two.
5: Steve. General Boarding.
1: No.
4: Outwings.
1: Outwings.
4: Green Bayers.
1: No.
6: Maitland.
1: Maitland.
6: Good Boys.
2: Kelly.
1: No. Kelly.
2: Green Berets.
1: No. Clue number two. Could be considered raw or inexperienced.
4: Outwings.
1: Outwings.
4: No. Greenbacks.
1: No. Clue number three, often considered loud. Clue number four, the first word of the answer is where they are commonly found.
2: Kelly?
1: Kelly?
2: Garbage babies?
5: Yep.
2: I don't know.
1: Incorrect. But I will award one more point for fun.
2: I'm on the board.
1: That's how Steve started. Look at him go.
4: Yeah.
1: He still has the same three he had after the first two rounds.
5: Yeah.
1: Clue number five. They practice and perform.
7: Oh, I forget all the other clues.
4: I know.
1: This is a group of people. Could be considered raw or inexperienced. Often considered loud. The first word is where they are commonly found. They practice and perform. Clue number six. You might have to move the cars to allow them space to play their instruments.
2: What? Kelly.
1: Kelly.
2: Garage band.
1: Yes.
4: Oh, oh my gosh. Garage.
5: I couldn't get green out of my head.
6: Same. Or German.
4: I was like, how does marching start with a G?
5: Yeah. Marching band.
1: All right. GB, last one. Double points. Clue number one can be opened and closed.
2: Kelly?
1: Kelly.
2: Garbage bin?
1: No. Clue number two sometimes has the option of being locked.
7: Tommy. The Great Ballroom.
1: No. Clue number three can include documents. Clue number four sometimes has emergency supplies. Clue number five, the second word instead of the answer is often compartment.
5: Steve.
6: Maitland.
1: Steve.
5: Glove box.
1: Correct, Steve. And with those two additional points, you climb to 5 and lock yourself into a steady and heady third place. Congratulations. Okay. Maitland finishes first with 8, Hot Wings with 7, Kelly with 2, Tommy with 1. A fine round.
3: was a good round.
1: By all.
4: It was a good round.
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1: so it get a tooth knocked out, you put it in milk so it can stay alive till it gets to the dentist. 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
3: 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I don't know.
4: What in the Little House on the Prairie are you guys talking about? Oh, no, Greggy knocked his tooth out. Somebody get a glass of milk. 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

0: time to play Dumber Than the Show Trivia. Let's meet today's contestant. Jason joins us, an animal health scientist and aspiring podcaster. Hello, Jason. How are you?
1: I am good. How are you?
0: Very good. You're, what do you do as an animal health scientist? What does that mean?
1: We make different medications and diagnostic tests they would use at your vet office. So, okay. Like anti-flea and tick and those types of things.
0: Gotcha. Yeah. Nice. And your podcast, what is your podcast about? Animals?
1: No, it'd be about, like, pop culture, movies, those types of things.
0: Yeah. Okay. How's that going so far?
1: Aspiring is what I would say.
2: Okay, okay. So you aspire to do that.
0: Have you released some of them?
1: We've recorded a few, and I'm kind of reviewing them to see if it's good enough to actually put out or not.
0: But, do you want to send it in? We'll play it on the air and rip it to shreds?
1: Oh, that sounds fantastic.
0: Yeah, I bet it does.
2: Yeah. On this week's episode, favorite movie swords.
3: You just took the It's My List for tomorrow.
1: Yeah, all right. There you go. Yeah.
0: Jason, big decision time here. Who do you want to play for Dumber Than the Show Trivia? Steve was already won this week, is asking questions today. You could play me for 100, Maitland for 200, Kelly for 300, or Hot Wings for 1,300. What will you choose?
1: I'm going for that big money.
2: I would.
0: All right. Jason, you and Hot Wings will have the same five questions from Steve. Whomever gets the most right wins. If there is a tie, then low time wins. You can each pass on any question you want, and Steve will come back to it. Now, you get at max 90 seconds, but as we said, low time is a factor. Hot Wings will be in the hallway. He'll hear the question. He will not hear the questions, nor your answers, so he'll have no advantage going second. Do you have any questions for us before we begin?
1: No, I think I'm good.
0: Okay.
4: All right, Jason, would you say that the pop culture area, that's your area of expertise?
1: Yeah, probably. I mean, I watch a lot of Jeopardy and listen to the show, but I'm not going to set my expectations too high.
4: All right. So. Are you ready to play?
1: I am, yep.
4: Jason, your turn on a $1,300 round of Dumber Than the Show Trivia begins in 3, 2, 1. 7-Eleven stores were temporarily converted into Quickie Marts to promote the release of what movie?
1: The Simpsons movie?
4: A popular dish that features a chicken stuffed inside of a duck stuffed inside of a turkey goes by what name?
1: A turducken.
4: What popular Shakespeare play is primarily set in the historic city of Verona, Italy?
1: Romeo and Juliet.
4: On a football field, the 50-yard line is located how many feet from either team's goal line?
1: 150.
4: The comic book superhero Wonder Woman is best known for traveling how?
1: Invisible jet.
4: Time. He did.
1: I felt fast.
4: All right.
1: We'll see.
0: All right. Certainly felt fast. That's Let's definitely true.
4: Hot
0: Hold on, please.
4: Back in here. See how he fares in this competition against Jason. Hot Wings, welcome back.
5: Hi, thanks. Glad to be here.
4: How was your time in the hall?
5: Pretty exciting. I learned to crochet.
4: Very nice. Are you ready to defend your $1,300?
5: I don't know, but I'm going to do my best.
4: All right. Hot Wings, your turn begins in 3, 2, 1. 7-Eleven stores were temporarily converted into Quickie Marts to promote the release of what movie?
5: The Simpsons movie.
4: A popular holiday dish that features a chicken stuffed inside of a duck stuffed inside of a turkey goes by what name?
5: Turducken.
4: What popular Shakespeare play is primarily set in the historic city of Verona, Italy?
5: Romeo and Juliet.
4: On a football field, the 50-yard line is located how many feet from either team's goal line?
5: That would be 150 feet.
4: The comic book superhero Wonder Woman is best known for traveling how?
5: In an invisible jet.
4: Time. How Wings, how do you feel like it did?
5: Pretty good.
4: All right.
5: Pretty good.
4: We will bring Jason back in. Score this matchup. Welcome back, Jason.
1: Hi, thanks.
4: All right, question number one. 7-Eleven stores were temporarily converted into Quickie Marts to promote the release of what movie? Jason said, The Simpsons Movie. Hot Wings said, The Simpsons Movie. Simpsons Movie is correct. We are tied at one. A popular holiday dish that features a chicken stuffed inside of a duck, stuffed inside of a turkey, goes by what name? Jason said, turducken. Hot Wings also said, turducken. Turducken is correct. Tied at two. What popular Shakespeare play is primarily set in the historic city of Verona, Italy? Jason said, Romeo and Juliet. Hot Wings thought about it for a second, said, Romeo and Juliet. Romeo and Juliet is correct. We are tied at three. Question four. On a football field, the 50-yard line is located how many feet from either team's goal line? Jason did the quick math, said 150 feet. Hot Wings, same thing, 150 feet. 150 feet is correct. We are tied at four.
0: Boy.
4: Going into the final question.
0: Holy moly.
4: The comic book superhero Wonder Woman is best known for traveling how? Jason said, an invisible jet. Hot Wings said, an invisible jet.
0: Oh, man.
4: Invisible jet is correct. We've also taken an invisible plane. We are tied at five.
0: Wow.
5: It had no propeller. It was a jet.
4: Tied at five.
0: Oh, man.
4: We go to the times.
3: We do. And they were very, very close.
0: I'm sure
3: or at least closer than we've seen in a while. One of you did it in a time of 38.09. Another did it in 40.01.
0: Ooh. Oh, man. Hemmed and hawed a little bit.
3: That winning time belongs to Hot Wings.
0: Oh, my gosh. I was convinced because I was like, don't let me say the wrong Shakespeare. I thought you lost on time for sure.
3: And, you both were fast.
0: Ooh. Oh, dang. Nice Jason, that might be the best performance ever by someone who didn't win any money. So you got that going for you.
5: Yeah, you are good at trivia.
0: Between that and the zero listeners, boy, you're living it up, my man. You and I are closer than you think. Yeah, we also have zero. Yeah, it's working out great. Jason, sorry you didn't win, but you can be proud of your effort. Thank you for listening. Thanks for playing.
1: Thanks a lot, guys. A lot of fun.
0: All right, bud. So we'll play again later on today. Could be your day to live like a champion or compete like one. You could play for as much as $200 today. All the good jackpots are taken.
4: I mean, that happens.
0: Respectfully. Yeah. 200 is better than mine. So I guess there's one that's still a good one. Mm-hmm. Next hour, a kid dominates the talent show. And before that, Tommy might have unlocked a memory yesterday, but I can't tell if I remember it or it just felt familiar because there's familiar things in it.
5: Okay.
0: We'll share that coming up a little bit later on. Aura Frames keep you and your dad connected. At least they can if you get them one. Dad's far away. 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
5: Like the beer?
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5: Okay.
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5: Oh.
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1: For the most part, things are looking good this morning. No problems on 81 or the North Cross Valley. No unusual delays on 80 or 115. Running accident free on the Turnpike. No problems reported on 380 or the North Scranton Expressway. If you see a traffic problem, call their toll-free tip line, 855-ROAD-TIP. I'm Christy O'Brien.
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11: Carter joins us. Hi, Carter. What's the nickname you got but don't want?
12: Everybody at work calls me Dahmer. Like, oh. Jeffrey Dahmer.
11: I take it.
12: Yeah.
11: Yeah, you sound like it. What?
12: Hey. I'm definitely not gay. I don't eat people, but I do have glasses, and I am a little weird.
11: Okay. Carter, I like the appraisal. Okay. Do you stand in the corner?
12: Standing there.
11: Okay.
12: My hands were behind my back. I got some glasses.
11: So basically,
12: you look like Jeffrey Dahmer, motherfucker.

0: 2 on this Wednesday. It's the Free Beer and Hot Wings Show. 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Later this hour, a trip back in time to a memory unlocked from the 90s. Tommy sent me a video clip last night and said, "Did you ever see this?" And I think I did, but I'm not positive.
1: Okay.
0: It's either way, it's amazing that it happened. It might be a core memory for some of you, or Kelly, Maitland, maybe Steve.
2: Okay.
0: Maybe everyone but me, honestly, but it didn't seem like it. 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Now, Keystone Beer knows that it's, I think based on this promotion, we know that as a company, they are aware that their position in the beer landscape is different than that of the craft beer or the import. They know their position is... We're the cheapest.
2: Yeah, know
0: we're
2: their
0: the
2: role.
0: Party beer.
3: They know kind their of role. Bottom shelf, so to speak.
0: So their promotion for the summer and for America's 250th birthday reflects that.

0: altitude.
1: Airplanes, islands.
0: More dips. Over 250 American dollars.
2: The age of America, but with money.
0: So celebrate America's birthday with American planes flying over your American head. Because nothing's more American than the most American light apple beer in America.
3: Amazing.
4: So, it sounds like a rock radio station promo.
5: Yeah. So basically they took every stereotype that people outside of America have about America and just blah.
3: Yes.
5: The barfed it all into one promo.
3: Thing you could do is you can book the experience for $250 to have a World War II plane fly over your cookout with three friends.
6: That would be great. Yes, I'd love a World War II plane flyover.
5: Yeah, $250 seems like a pretty good deal.
3: But
5: yeah.
3: Only one person can book it.
5: Okay.
3: It's not it's not available to everyone.
5: Oh, so you can't just have like half the people in your neighborhood do it and then just watch a plane circle for an hour or so.
3: I like their approach, though. I like it a lot.
6: Yeah.
5: Doing something different.
3: Meanwhile, another thing about AI that was stupid and another reason why we should be very, very wary.
7: As AI becomes easier to access, scammers are using that technology to trick you out of thousands of dollars. One tactic that they use is AI voice cloning. Scammers use AI to steal and clone your voice, making it nearly identical to yours. If you get a call from someone claiming to have abducted your loved one, try and contact them by other means like a text or calling them from another phone. Experts also recommend establishing code words with loved ones to help verify their identity.
3: So,
5: okay,
3: we're using technology that will make, in the instance that hopefully never happens, it's rare, obviously, that someone knows someone who's kidnapped or abducted.
6: Right.
3: We're now expected to go, nuh-uh, when you hear from them. Like if somebody, yes. I mean, I know this is a very rare scenario, but things are not getting better with AI.
5: Yeah. Now I have to ask grandma for the code word when she calls.
3: Yeah. The grandma, the one who cannot remember any actor's name in the history of Earth. What's that guy that played Hawkeye on Newhart? What? Grandma? God, I hate this game. it's right. Not great.
5: Yeah. And we're just leaning into this AI thing.
3: Yep.
5: Cool.
3: I read that an article yesterday that pointed out that said Americans don't want AI, but collectively or individually, we don't really know how to fight against AI, right? Like, how do you stop it? How do you stop a company worth billions from developing something they think will make them more money when you're just an average citizen? So that's why everybody is like, no data centers. Mm-hmm. Like, that is a reflection of the general feeling.
5: Yeah.
3: And I thought, boy, that makes all the sense in the world.
6: Yes, but those same people are also spending half their day making themselves into an American eagle on a graphic.
3: Also true.
6: So
3: I read another article yesterday.
6: You want it or don't you?
3: Said 1 in 4 people using AI are using it as a therapist.
4: And unreal.
5: Oh boy.
3: And there are numerous cases where AI has told people to go kill themselves.
6: Mm-hmm. Yeah.
5: Huh.
3: Everything's working out.
5: Who was the Daily Show correspondent that did the commencement speech at Harvard, where he took the opposite approach, whereas we played the audio from those other CEOs or whoever they were of big, fancy, rich Fortune 500 companies saying, embrace AI. AI is the future. You're going to be AI is going to be everything that you're about in the future. And of course, they got booed.
3: Mm-hmm.
5: And Ronnie Chang took the opposite approach
3: at Harvard
5: and said, the goal of your generation should be to destroy AI.
4: Yeah. Eliminate it.
6: Yeah.
3: Chanting, saying over and over, F AI.
5: Yeah.
3: Is pretty great.
5: Yeah.
3: Tom Holland, very beloved actor to a lot of people.
6: Yeah, he's Spider-Man.
3: And a lot of people have apparently been waiting for him to host Saturday Night Live. Which he would be a natural on that, you would think.
6: Surprised he hasn't.
5: I would have said, I bet he's hosted 2 or 3 times.
4: Well, because even just the way he leaned in when that clip that everybody has seen by now, that viral one of him on that lip sync battle show where he did Rihanna's Umbrella. Yeah.
3: He was great.
6: It was awesome.
4: He was amazing.
3: Well, he was on the Good Hang podcast with Amy Poehler, a veteran of Saturday Night Live herself, former performer, writer, and Weekend Update host. And he explained why he has turned down offers to host, and it makes a lot of sense.
8: I've never done SNL.
1: Because of the cue cards.
8: I'm just so petrified at the concept of like trying to read something they change.
4: Well,
3: now,
4: I'm cut out
3: right before this, he acknowledged he has dyslexia, which is why he hasn't hosted SNL.
4: Oh. I'm sure they have had many dyslexics host.
8: Totally. It's just that, like, for me, I can read fine.
4: Yeah.
8: But when I have to read out loud, it just becomes like a kind of, it's like a mental block.
4: Yeah.
8: And I can freeze. So for me, my worst day at work is the read through. Like at the read through, I will really try and highlight everything and learn my lines ahead of time.
4: Yes.
8: So that I'm more kind of skimming it than I am.
4: You're kind
8: reading.
4: Of remembering it visually, but you know it.
3: Wow.
8: Yeah. So I've been, you know, I've been really lucky that they've asked me a few times to do it. And the truth is that I'm actually just really scared at the prospect of, I love the show.
4: Yeah.
8: And I love the idea of having fun and making a fool of yourself in such a fun, creative way. It's just that thing of the cue cards.
4: You have to remember, there have been people that have hosted that have been fully on drugs.
8: Yeah, that is true. That is
4: so I think you can do it. Yeah.
3: She's such a delight.
4: Well, I'll tell
8: you can tell.
4: You tell me the boiling rock, I'll tell you those people.
3: She was such a great guest when we had her on, just as sweet and nice and funny as she is everywhere else.
6: Very genuine person.
3: Yep. I really like that he is so honest about that, saying, I'm scared.
6: Yeah.
3: That's a hard thing to say. Like, I'm scared to do that thing.
5: Because you wouldn't expect it from someone who reads a lot. And projects out loud a lot, but yeah, I guess the combination of them.
3: Yeah. Oof. And then there's this. Yellowstone had a spinoff called Dutton Ranch. And by the way, it's been a smash hit in the Taylor Sheridan universe. There are a lot of people who like the way he can't write women. that's it. He does make fun shows. Actually, one of the best female characters he ever did was the daughter,
4: Beth,
3: on Yellowstone.
4: Oh my God,
3: she's a badass.
4: I love Beth.
3: Every other woman he's ever written is like a bimbo or an a-hole, and no middle ground. She's kind of an a-hole. But
4: I mean, she's killed people.
3: But she's awesome.
4: She's amazing.
3: She's awesome. Well, the spinoff is around Beth and Rip, whose romance built on that show. And they were on one of the talk shows, Kelly Clarkson, I believe. And Cole Hauser was talking about when they filmed the first season of Dutton Ranch, how big of a problem they had with rattlesnakes.
9: So we spoke a little about Fort Worth, but you in Fort Worth, look, I know because I live
3: Hold
9: there.
3: On. Before we play this, how many rattlesnakes would you think would be a lot for them to deal with during a season of or during a filming of a season?
5: One for me,
4: a couple a day.
6: Like, I guess if they're really filming out in Texas or something where rattlesnakes are common, I guess it'd be pretty common.
3: Okay. But like,
4: 200.
3: A few. 200 seems like way too many.
6: Yeah. I would say, a handful.
9: And there are a lot of rattlesnakes there. People don't realize how many snakes are in this way. So like, I imagine y'all had kind of a time with that while shooting.
10: Eight months, 3,400 rattlesnakes we caught.
3: 3,400.
5: Jeez,
3: wow. Pete.
9: Yeah. No. One of the largest dens was on a property I was telling you on the break that I used to own in Texas. It was like they are, I don't think people really think about it, but they're everywhere.
10: Oh, yeah.
11: You know, we have snake wranglers, like literally like six of them.
9: And water moccasins.
11: At any point. And I'm in these stiletto heels running through fields. And I'm just praying, like, please let them have got all the snakes in this vicinity. And they just pick them up and put them somewhere far away from us. But yeah. Weren't you filming down somewhere and there was like a den of like.
10: Yeah, I don't want to give away, but there might be a train station this year. So that particular location we were at, we actually were going to go film there at night and got turned away.
11: Yeah, I remember that. I was like, you finished early? And he was like,
10: yeah, Christina found like, I don't know, 40 or 50 rattlesnakes.
3: Have any of you seen one like with your own eyes, not in a zoo?
4: Yeah, my brother Ricky used to catch them with his bare hands. I've told you about this.
3: God,
4: he's
6: JFK Jr. That guy.
3: Where you lived, they were more common, right?
4: Oh, definitely. My aunt sent me a video yesterday. She runs a horse farm and she's killing a rattlesnake in it. She's like, sorry for such a gruesome video, and then takes his head off with a shovel.
5: Oh my! Why would she send you that?
12: I don't know, actually. Aunt Nancy sends me a lot of stuff. But no, my brother Ricky, I don't know if it was the drugs or what, but he used to be able to catch them with his bare hands. And then he'd walk up to the house.
3: No.
12: And he'd be like, let me in. And I would say that, but no, I'm not letting you in this house. You got a rattlesnake in your hand.
3: I mean, that happened like 30 years ago, and it made me anxious now.
12: Yeah, my aunt sent me the video yesterday.
3: God.
12: It's crazy.
3: My grandpa hated snakes, and in where he lived and where I grew up, there are no poisonous snakes. It's not a thing. You know, a big snake is like a blue racer, and it's like 3 feet long, and it's only going to bite you if you corner it, step on it, or whatever. But there is video of that. I haven't seen our family movies in a long time, but old 8mm video of my grandpa Ralph. They were filming him harvesting the wheat. And at some point he saw a snake. Now it was like a small snake of some sort. I don't know what it was. And he just started chasing it with the combine on, like through the field. And all of a sudden, like drunk farmers weaving all over the wheat field. And all the chaff is flying out the back. And what are you doing? There's a snake in the field.
6: Yeah, in the middle of a field like that, it's probably a garter snake.
3: Probably.
6: Or something, you know, I mean.
3: Living its best life. And he's trying to hit it with a tire.
6: Ruining the crops.
3: Yeah.
6: I'll get that some bitch.
3: It's worth it. On the way, we're going to go back in time to the 90s. It may unlock a memory for you. And if you don't remember it or you've never seen it, it's pretty shocking what the entertainment world thought to do to keep us off drugs. That's on the way next. It is the Free Beer and Hot Wing Show.
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2: For the most part, things are looking good this morning. Watch for roadwork 380 northbound at Goldsboro. No problems on 81 or the Casey. We're accident-free on the Turnpike in Wilkes-Barre. No unusual delays on the North Cross Valley or 115. If you see a traffic problem, call their toll-free tip line, 855-ROAD-TIP. I'm Christy O'Brien.
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5: Glad you're with us on this Wednesday, an hour from now. Nope, an hour and 20 minutes from now. Dumber Than the Show trivia, chance for you to win up to $200. In the final hour, 2 and 20 from now, $1,000 Minute of Mayhem. Back yet again today. Free beer, hot wings, Steve, Kelly, Maitland. If I were to say, think back to your formative years or sometime from the past, what was the most memorable message you can think of about staying off drugs? What one stands out? Public service or dare. Whatever it might be. Dare.
19: Yeah. This is your brain on drugs.
5: Yeah. This is your brain on drugs.
20: Yeah, that one. Yeah, the fried egg commercial. Yeah.
5: Yep.
18: I always get that one confused with the Capri Sun commercial where the person's like sitting deflated on the couch because they needed a Capri Sun. I always think like of just a deflated person on a couch being like, this is your brain on drugs.
20: Yeah.
19: God, I can still picture
20: there was one similar to that.
19: I can picture the this is your brain on drugs guy with like that curly hair and the mustache.
5: Yeah.
19: And he's got the like the rolled up sleeves on it. Who taught you how to do this stuff?
5: Yeah.
20: You did, Dad.
19: I learned it by watching you. Oh, it's so in my brain.
5: Yeah, absolutely.
20: Yeah.
5: That one and then the eggs one, right?
20: Wasn't that? The fried egg.
5: Yeah.
20: Yeah.
5: Well, this one, boy, if you saw this, I feel like it's locked in forever. But I don't know. So this is a compilation of key moments when in the 90s, all of the big animation studios put all of their characters together for the Cartoon All-Stars to keep you off drugs. Mm-hmm. And you're going to hear legendary, iconic animated characters of all time and some that were big at the time. Talking about rolling joints and stuff here.
21: None of your business. And keep your hands off.
20: Oh, my God, it's Alvin and the Chipmunks.
22: What's that funny smell? I hate to suggest this.
5: Wait a minute. So and the Chipmunks are under a bed with Alf.
20: Yeah.
5: The alien life form who had an NBC sitcom, but also an animated show. Yeah. So it's Alvin, Simon, Theodore, and Alf. Kate! Okay. Kate! Willie took my ball!
20: Under a bed.
22: Yes, but my guess would be marijuana. An unlawful substance used to experience artificial highs.
5: Simon is such a buzzkill.
20: That's not an artificial high. That's a real
19: high.
20: Yeah,
19: it's a real high. Yeah. Oh, wait. Now Slimer is there?
20: Okay.
19: Slimer, and Winnie the Pooh?
20: Oh, and Slimer. The Muppet Babies.
18: And Garfield. Wow.
20: And Garfield. Yeah. Okay. This a lot happening here.
18: Well, I think
20: here.
18: Papa Smurf is down there, too.
20: Yeah. Oh, he is.
19: Is that who that is?
20: Yeah, that's okay. Papa Smurf. Yeah.
22: Simon suspects drugs.
23: Oh, my.
22: That's bad.
5: Wait, what, Slimer like is the moral point. Compass?
19: Yeah, Slimer's.
20: Yeah, yeah.
19: Like, he should be into that.
20: Yeah.
19: All right, now Bugs is there.
24: What's this? A joint? Sure, drugs make you feel good for a while, but that's only temporary.
25: You know, for $10, I could score us some crack.
20: Oh, yeah.
19: Whoa. Crack. Wow. For $10.
18: So you really jumped there.
5: I don't know who these. This was some other animated show that was popular at the time. Don't know this one. Tommy, do you know them?
26: Is these like, kids? No, I think these were just part of it. These are like his delinquent friends.
5: The regular people.
20: Oh, I was going to say, yeah, there's like Captain Planet or something.
5: Yeah.
24: Press some crack.
27: Oh, yeah, crack.
28: Drugs, bud. Your brain must be like really messed up.
5: The Ninja Turtles are the most indicative of a pot lifestyle I've ever seen. They live in the sewers, eat pizza, and talk like bros.
20: Right.
5: Yeah. They're like, they were high all the time.
22: Drugs? Bad news,
20: Mike. Huey, Dewey, and Louie.
29: Those drugs are so boring.
30: This is my future?
29: It is if you don't get off those drugs.
31: Drugs! If you pound it, let's get high. Here's a practical reply. When you pound say, let's get wrecked.
32: There's nothing cool about a fool on drugs.
5: Says he's supposed to be a baby because it's Muppet Babies with Kermit, but he has the same adult voice as him.
19: It's like the original supergroup.
20: Yeah.
5: It is. Wow. Yeah, this was We Are the World, but to get you off drugs.
20: Wow.
5: Nobody remembers that?
19: No. I don't.
20: No, I don't remember that.
19: I would like to watch the whole thing, though.
5: I would, too.
19: Not just the supercut of it.
26: I ended up watching the whole thing last night.
5: You did?
19: How long was it?
26: It was an hour. It was a half hour. It was a half hour special. And at the very beginning of it, it starts, Steve, I sent this to you. The beginning of it has a message from the Bush president. I don't know which one it is. And the first lady.
5: Probably George and Barbara based on the era.
26: Yeah. I don't know.
18: The war on drugs.
5: Yeah.
26: Yeah.
5: So we were in it then.
26: That's how I knew it was real. Cause I was like, oh my gosh, the president is speaking before this. And then it starts with Papa Smurf. I'm like, oh my God, someone stole my piggy bank. And then they had a whole song, which you heard part of that, but the whole song is wild.
5: So they got drugs by stealing Papa Smurf's piggy bank.
26: See, that's what I thought. And then it turns out I think that the Papa Smurf was the sister, the kid who's on crack, his sister, he stole her piggy bank, who was Papa Smurf's piggy bank, to steal her piggy bank to buy money for drugs, and then she finds his drugs. It's a whole thing. It's
20: Are you on drugs now?
26: Yeah. I know it sounds like it, right? But I'm just...
19: Do you want to play the beginning?
5: Yeah, let's play the beginning.
19: So we can okay. actually see the message from the president.
20: Okay.
0: Cartoon All-Stars to the Rescue is the powerful story of a teenager dealing with drug abuse.
1: And some of your favorite cartoon characters will help you understand how drugs and alcohol can ruin your life. So watch the program. Talk about it with your family.
0: And make the right decision. Now, stay away from drugs and alcohol.
5: Whether you like President Trump or not, him introducing this video would be hilarious.
20: It would be different.
5: Because he would do it in his own style, and it would be hilarious. That was when I used to watch The Apprentice, before it was celebrities. I watched it because I loved how he would do what he does now. Everything's the biggest and the best. So I remember one where he's... doing The Apprentice, where it was regular people trying to get a job with his business or whatever. And he goes, today your challenge is create a marketing campaign for Kraft macaroni and cheese. It's the best pasta in the world. And you're like, he thinks that. Yeah. And he would sell this so hard. Oh, my God. Yeah.
18: And now it's his favorite brand of self-tanner.
20: Some say this is the era we have the best drugs. Nobody's ever seen drugs like this. The best and the brightest. Joe Rogan likes these drugs. He likes the shrooms, from what I understand. Stay away from it if you're a kid, though. Here's a cartoon.
19: Should we jump ahead to the song?
5: Yeah.
18: Oh,
19: okay.
18: Yeah.
19: So
5: I want to watch any part of it you'll show me. Let's be clear.
19: Okay. All right.
2: It's Michael. Why don't you just say no?
3: Well, maybe it's because I don't want to.
2: Maybe it's because you don't know how. Let's show him how to say no.
5: So the guy that's trying to get off drugs is being told to it by three talking ducks.
26: And his fart ghost just came out of his butt.
5: Yeah, he did.
4: Something to make you feel real good.
2: There's a million wild
5: This guy's going to be huffing duster before the song's over.

0: I guess I'm allergic.
1: Oh, man. Yeah, I can't imagine you'd be made fun of at all for that. Hey, you want to smoke pot? I'm allergic.
2: Yeah.
1: Oh, okay. That seems like a reasonable response. Yeah.
3: As if peanut butter wasn't uncool enough.
2: You asking me if I want to do drugs? Why don't you ask my talking turtle with the mask? He'll tell you the truth, yo.
3: Ask my Smurf.
2: Hey, this lasagna cat has a word he'd like to have with you.
3: He says no to drugs and hates Mondays.
2: You know why? Because he's hungover from drugs. Partying on the weekend. You know Garfield snorting a line off Odie's dead back.
3: Oh, man.
0: I thought the same thing.
1: I'm happy that you said that.
3: Dead was the D word you were about to say. Yeah, that did. Yeah, that gave me the ick.
1: Yep.
2: Yeah. Oh, off Odie's.
1: Yeah, I'm glad you didn't give us the ick.
2: I wasn't saying that. You dirty-minded idiots. Who can I can totally understand why you thought that.
3: Mm-hmm.
2: All right. Well, we learned a lot right there. Mm-hmm. In the next segment, a kid dominates a talent show in a way that normally is reserved for the kids who learned how to play rock music in high school, and they show up where everybody else is like, I can, you know, play the violin in a song you've never heard. And then the kids come out, they can play in a band, and they're like,
1: yeah, they do like Rage Against the Machine covers.
2: This kid has never felt cool in his life until the moment you're going to see. And he may never feel cool again.
3: Okay.
2: But he dominates this talent show with a totally amazing yet useless skill. 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
1: Google Images was created because of what actor?
2: Maitland. J-Lo.
0: 1 second later.
1: I just learned about this the other day. Basically, in 2000, she wore a green dress that everybody wanted
2: to see. Yeah, the jungle dress.
3: Yeah.
4: That's what launched Google Images.
3: Yeah.
1: Thank you, Steve. That was what the question was.
4: Was it?
1: Mm-hmm. Yeah. Mm-hmm.
0: You can be a fancy idiot, too, by signing up at freebeerandhotwings.com.
5: Any of you ever in a talent show?
2: No.
5: As student council president, I was the host of the talent show for 1 year. And in fifth grade, I entered as a lip-syncing band. We chose to do California Girls by the Beach Boys, which wasn't cool, particularly because California Girls by Van Halen was out at the same time.
4: Oh,
5: no. And so when the teacher introduced us, they said, here to do California Girls. And then they introduced us nerds. Everybody's like waiting to hear, you know, Eddie Van Halen. And then instead they hear. If fifth graders would have booed, that would have been the time.
2: I did theater, but we didn't do a talent show, but we did a variety show. So we called it like Wednesday Night Live and we wrote a bunch of different sketches. And then we had a musical guest at the end, which was Justin Bieber. But I was Justin Bieber.
5: Oh, wow.
2: And I wore, because at that time he was like, everybody knew his favorite color was purple. And so I wore white skinny jeans, a purple hoodie, a wig, and like a flat bill cap.
5: Mm-hmm.
2: And then some like Nike high tops or whatever. And we came out lip syncing to one of his songs. Me and my friends, we choreographed a whole dance and everything. And the only reason my dad knew it was me as Justin Bieber was because he recognized the shoes. But he was like, I had no idea who the heck it was.
4: Is there a video of that?
2: Probably somewhere. My theater teacher said she recorded it, but I've never seen it. But it was so good. Never forget it.
5: I just, Later we're talking about most embarrassing moment that you can't get out of your head.
1: Mm-hmm.
5: And this talent show conversation has unlocked one for me that I kind of got nagged into doing. And I'm going to save it till later. It comes with a song that I chose to do as spoken word. I didn't even know what spoken word was.
6: Oh, you gave it the Shatner?
5: Now, I did not want to do this, but the student council instructor said, well, there are no entries for the talent show from your grade. And if your grade doesn't have any, then your grade can't go to the talent show.
4: Oh,
5: so you should do something. And I'm like, I look back at that now. I'm like, why did you do that to me? There were plenty of other things.
4: They were just messing.
2: Yeah. Why'd they put it on you?
5: Yeah. Why did they? Cause then I had to do this stupid thing that we're going to all enjoy later.
4: Do you have video of it?
5: No, but I have the song that I've done. You have never heard this song in your life. Neither had any of my classmates, so most of them thought I wrote it, which actually made it slightly better, but then I had to admit, I didn't. It's just a crappy song you've never heard of. But right now, this kid, dominating. Absolutely dominating. I think middle school? It's got to be middle school.
4: Yeah,
5: talent
4: it looks
5: show.
4: Like it. Yes. Yeah, I'm assuming middle school.
7: All right. The first one is the creepy sound of the common room.
2: Yes.
7: Oh, yeah.
5: Have you seen this?
8: Yeah. I put this in prep like a week ago, I think.
5: You did?
8: Yeah.
5: It's amazing.
8: Uh-huh.
4: So he's doing impressions of birds?
5: Yes. And he kills. He kills like Dave Chappelle doing a walk-in at a local club.
8: This is second year in a row doing it.
5: Really?
8: Yeah.
5: That explains why they're so stoked.
8: Oh, my God. The kids love him.
7: There we go.
2: Whoa.
8: Oh, okay.
5: And, wow. After everyone, he has a stuffed animal for every bird he does. After he does it while they're cheering, he just throws it on the ground like, I'm done with you.
6: He spikes it like he scored a touchdown on the football.
5: Yeah.
7: All right. I'm going to do two species of crows. The American crow and the fish crow. Prepared. Be prepared, but this one's loud.
5: So he backs way off the microphone because he's a performer.
6: Yeah, he is.
5: He knows how to work the room.
6: He knows how to work the mic, yeah.
7: And then the fish crow.
2: I like to. He's wearing a shirt that says "This is my birding shirt," but some at certain angles when he's standing in front of the mic, the R gets covered on shirt, and it's very funny.
5: Yeah. There's another kid in the front row wearing his gi who's going to be doing like fake kung fu later. He's like, I got nothing, man.
4: I like how he just kind of did like a stretch to like, you know, loosen up his vocal cords, I guess.
6: Obviously.
7: And then the Indian peacock.
6: Indian peacock.
5: That one, he looked like he ate too much cheese and had a real poop square coming out.
6: Yeah.
7: The Northern Cardinal.
8: I know that one.
6: Oh, my God. He's really good at these.
5: He is. What the hell?
8: So good.
5: He's amazing. So good. Like, every one of them is spot on.
4: I mean, for most of these... If you say so, man, all right, cool. But
5: the ones that I know?
4: The one, yeah, the Canada Goose? Holy crap.
5: That was so perfect. Hot Wings hates this kid now.
6: Yeah, I do. Yeah, Robin.
4: These kids are going crazy.
6: Yeah, it just gets better and better. I love this part.
7: This is what
2: it's
7: actually the red tail hawk sound. And this is what it sounds like.
2: It's so
5: I've
2: good.
5: I
8: always wanted to do that.
5: When he does it, he like Hulk flexes too.
6: I don't
5: like
6: know
5: Hulk Hogan.
6: How he makes his voice do that.
4: What did he say? Like, you may think you know what the bald eagle sounds like, but you've been lied to.
6: Yeah, what you're hearing is a red-tailed hawk.
2: I think bald eagles just kind of sound more like chickens.
4: Well, I mean,
5: we're going to find out right now. That's still the hawk. Yeah. He actually has to wait for them to settle down.
4: Yeah.
5: They're losing their mind like the Beatles are there.
4: This kid would win on America's Got Talent.
5: He would. That's a little different than a moment ago when you said, don't bald eagles just sound like a chicken?
2: I don't know. They're little pussy birds. I don't care.
8: That's the bird of America.
6: A bald eagle is a little pussy bird? Is that what you just said?
2: Compared to a red-tailed hawk? You kidding me?
4: Well, I mean, this nation's 250th birthday?
6: I mean, maybe the voice, I guess. Doesn't sound like a chicken, though. Should have led with that one. Everybody can do a turkey, right?
4: He has so many birds left in his band.
6: No, there's so many birds.
7: Johnny Morris's favorite,
2: Sandhill
7: Crane.
2: Sounds like a dinosaur.
6: Yeah, these are really good. I mean, like, I am familiar with some of the sounds these birds make, and he sounds just like them.
7: Titmouse.
5: Kids like, I said titmouse.
6: Yeah. He was titmouse.
7: Here is
6: Mastansky,
7: the great horned owl.
5: That was actually,
4: how long does this go on?
5: It's 4.5 minutes.
4: It's another minute. Almost
6: it's
4: 2 minutes.
6: So many birds.
4: Imagine following this kid.
5: Yeah,
4: like seriously.
6: No, it would be terrible.
4: Oh, look, I can juggle.
6: Lame.
5: Text. Please tell Maitland that her pussy bird is twice the size of a red tail.
2: Size doesn't matter. Size don't matter.
5: Imagine being a grown man hating on kids doing bird noises. Who's hating on him, you idiot?
6: I don't know.
4: This kid's amazing.
6: Yeah, do you think we're hating on him?
5: I don't think you understand things.
4: No.
6: Yeah.
4: We've been nothing but complimentary to this kid.
5: This text. I think he's autistic.
4: Yeah.
6: Well, he probably is.
4: I don't care.
6: And artistic.
8: What is this, your first day on Earth? How did you not pick up on that?
5: I couldn't be more convinced if he was designing an iPhone.
8: Yeah.
4: Jeez. More?
5: Sure.
6: Yeah.
5: What is that?
4: I'm going to do four birds from my bird journal.
8: Oh my God.
5: I bet there's at least one teacher saying, like a substitute teacher in the back going, hey, I know I'm not supposed to say it, but this kid's pretty hot, right?
8: Oh my God.
5: Like we're getting starstruck by him.
7: I keep track of all my bird calls.
3: Oh, it's a bird journal.
4: The red-breasted nut-hatch?
6: Nut-hatch, yeah.
7: And lots of people's favorites, the morning dove.
2: I always thought those were owls. I'm going to be so real.
4: This I like text. How he like gets into stances for some of them.
6: Yeah, sometimes he does like a like people do people impressions where they scrunch up their face or whatever. He's doing that. He's doing the bird position.
5: This text from the 319 in all caps. Why is this blowing my mind? This kid is a boss.
8: That's amazing.
6: It's
8: he's going to be one of those sound effect savants.
5: Yeah.
8: That can hear anything and then recreate it.
4: Yeah.
5: The kid in the karate gi in the front's turning around looking at somebody, miming his mind being blown over and over.
7: I think what more Roadrunner sounds like, but you don't have to anymore, and this is what it sounds like.
5: You may have wondered, but you don't have to anymore.
4: I love his setups.
5: His
6: I know.
5: Confidence.
6: Yeah,
5: is
6: awesome. His little setups are funny. That's it.
8: Aww.
6: Thanks for my birds.
8: What a kid.
5: I'd give him a segment.
4: I'm a fan.
6: Yeah.
4: I'm a fan of that kid.
6: Yeah, that's amazing.
5: Virtual live at night topic idea. You guys share audio or video of performances from your early years, like Hot Wings sax solo. There are no videos.
4: Yeah. No, I mean, as the meme says, there's like four pictures of me. From the day I was born until, like, I graduated college.
5: Right?
6: Yeah, I mean, I'm sure there's video somewhere. The problem was, like back when I was in band and everything, we didn't have a video camera. So, like, other people did. So, I'm sure I'm on video somewhere.
4: Yeah.
6: But I don't know that I have any. But if I can ever dig one up, I'll be sure to bring it in.
5: Yeah. Maybe somehow some old thing exists somewhere. But I doubt it. On the way, we'll go around the room. Free beer and Hot Wings Report later. Dumber Than the Show trivia and the most embarrassing moment. You know, all coming up. It is the Free Beer and Hot Wings Show.
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10: For the most part, things are looking good this morning. Watch for roadwork 80 eastbound at Whitehaven, 380 northbound. We've got construction approaching Goldsboro. No problems on 81 or the Casey. No unusual delays on the North Grand City Expressway or the Turnpike. If you see a traffic problem, call our toll-free tip line, 855-ROAD-TIP. I'm Christy O'Brien.
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7: Only fancy idiots get to hear segment 17.
8: How many Earths would fit into Jupiter? 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
9: Yes. Yeah. Because I'm trying to think if you're being tricky, if it's like smaller than Earth.
10: If Jupiter is smaller than Earth?
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11: 400.
8: Kelly. 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
10: Alec. 10,000.
8: Maitland.
9: Three.
8: It turns out, 1,321 Earths okay. can fit in Jupiter. Steve is the closest.
11: All right.
8: That gets the point.
11: So not three?
8: No.

0: Wednesday. You know that. But I like to shout things. 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Eliminate some of those scammy things that happen. I'm Freebear, one of the hosts, and my birthday was Monday. But there's something happening tonight, and I don't know what it is. Because one of the boys said, "Dad, do you know what the theme is for Wednesday night?" And I said, "What?" And then the other boys went, "Shh."
1: Sneaky.
0: So there's some sort of hijinks going on tonight. And I'm pretty excited for whatever that is. Because when Kayla and the six boys get together, it usually ends up being pretty funny and pretty charming. So I can't wait, but I don't know what it is.
2: That's cute.
3: What if it's bad?
0: That would be a big shock.
2: Yeah, what if you get home and they like pants you, tar you, feather you, and then shove you out the door?
3: Oh, kick you in the balls.
4: What if?
2: Oh, no.
0: Or what if they sit me down on the couch and the seven of them stand up and say, "Have you ever heard of addition by subtraction?" What? You've been traded to another family.
3: It's like Festivus. It's the airing of the grievances. Where they talk about all the ways that you disappointed them in the last year.
2: A kid intervention.
0: It,

0: Yeah.
1: The grievances are only at you.
2: So I was going to do something else for Around the Room, but I wasn't sure. I was having second thoughts, but now I've been told that I should do it. So do you want that too, or do you want to save it for
1: Doubled up? No, please.
2: So last night, our youngest had his second to last baseball game, and a couple other kids went walking around to a park nearby. And after the game, I went to that park to pick up those two. And when they got in, one of the eighth graders said, "Hey, I got a call from my friend Dele, and you won't believe what he saw in a car behind him." I go, "What?" And I said, "What did he see?" And he goes, "Well, he was with his mom." Steve, I'm going to send you a photo.
0: Okay.
2: He was with his mom. They went to Five and Below, and while his mom went in, he stayed in the store. And then he looked over his shoulder at the car parked behind them, and he said, "Now, this car, it had like a graduation hat, like a mortarboard in there, and it had a 2025 tassel on it." Okay. So he said, "Me and Dele assumed that the person driving this car is 19.
1: Right.
2: There, on the driver's side window, and then he turned his phone to me and showed me this photo that they had been very curious about.
0: Oh, what is that on the window?
3: Oh, my God. Oh,
2: that is a pink rubber dildo.
3: That is.
0: Sure is.
2: Yeah. I mean, the driver could drink out of it like a gerbil
1: or a
2: hamster with a water bottle.
1: Yes.
0: Like poking him in the chin.
2: Yeah.
1: Well, that definitely seems like the car of a 19-year-old.
2: Mm-hmm. So I was told I had to give photo credit to Dele. So
0: I don't know.
2: Dele got a good photo of that. Way to go.
0: I was 19 once. I never had dildos stuck to my windows.
3: You don't have to. Nope. Never mind. I can't say that.
1: Well, I mean, just because you didn't, Steve. Right.
0: Good job, Kelly.
3: Sometimes you got to, you know.
0: Nope.
3: Just, I keep thinking about the DUI people who have to blow into the machine to start their car.
2: Oh, you think they have to blow into that?
1: Oh, it's a that's a fun breathalyzer.
3: Yes, exactly.
1: Oh,
3: that would be. So I was like, I can't say that, though, right?
0: No, probably not that context.
2: I like the way you worked to it nonetheless.
4: They need a bumper sticker that just says, like, "This car runs on face parties."
1: My gosh.
2: Imagine.
1: Oh, to be young again,
2: right?
0: good morning, I'm Steve, and it was about almost 6 years ago that I decided to take the plunge and buy myself a little fixer-upper. So I bought myself a 1988 Jeep Comanche.
2: You've had that for 6 years.
0: Bought it in 2020. That was my COVID project.
2: Yeah, makes sense.
0: And I hit a milestone because I'm finally at the point where I'm going to start working on the way it looks, not just the way that it functions and drives.
2: Because you had a lot of work to get it, so it was...
0: Yeah.
2: When you got it, was it drivable?
0: Yeah.
2: But only just to get it like on a trailer and off?
0: Yeah. I mean, I drove it like around a farm just to make sure it ran. But yeah, there were no floorboard, like the floor pans were all rusted out and a bunch of stuff was rusted on it. It didn't really run great. So I've put a lot of work into it over the last 6 years and it runs perfectly fine now. I actually drove it to work today. But I finally decided I need to make this thing look a little bit better because it's about seven different colors.
1: Okay. All right.
0: And it's looking rough. So I started sanding on it yesterday.
2: Okay. How many panels are original?
0: The whole front half of it is original.
2: And what happened to the back half? Was there an accident?
0: No, it was rusted. It was pretty rusted.
2: Pretty rusted.
0: Yeah. So I found one that was in better shape and swapped that on there. But yeah, so the front half of it's red. The back half of it's black. The tailgate's white. There's random spots all over it that are different colors.
2: Steve, if you called it multi-tone, it would sound intentional.
3: Ooh, yeah.
2: Like,
3: yeah.
2: There used to be two-tone vehicles all the time.
1: Yeah. Two-tone and even tri-tone.
0: Yeah.
4: Mine's a two-tone.
1: Yeah.
0: Yeah. Yeah.
3: So, oh, yeah, you're one door.
2: Vaguely two-tone.
3: It has the right lighting.
0: It just has a nice little sparkle to it that's a little bit more sparkly than the rest.
4: Actually, it's less, but I see what you mean. Good morning, I'm Kelly. Hey, really quickly, we have an update from yesterday. If you were listening to People Need Advice, we had a caller named Matthew who reached out to the show. We spoke with him for the last bit of that hour, and he tragically lost his wife 2 weeks ago and didn't really know what to do. He's not in a place where he's ready to go to therapy, but he had moved from out west to, I believe, Murfreesboro, Tennessee. And
2: just McMinnville,
4: that's right. I knew it was one of the M's. And he just doesn't have community there. So we had mentioned a couple, you know, maybe like grief groups that you can go to. And then specifically one of our fan pages, which sounds kind of funny if you're hearing this for the first time, but the Segment 18 fan page on Facebook It really is such a fun community. I mean, you have the trolls and stuff that naturally happen on the internet too. But when live shows happen, they come together and say, hey, this is where we're pre-gaming if people want to do this. Or, hey, if you're alone and you want people to sit with you or to sit with, come and join us. So I just recommended and said, hey, look, go on there, introduce yourself and say like, hey, are there any friends here that could meet? And before Matthew could get to that fan page yesterday, I go and check it because I do social media for the show. And there were probably 20 people that said, hey, I'm in the area. And Matthew, if you're seeing this, reach out to me, comment here, whatever. Well, they yesterday I shared that on our story, which I thought was cool. And I think Matthew saw it, joined the fan page. He put a blurb up on segment 18, too, just saying, hey, I'm really overwhelmed. This is incredible. Well, now Janice, who is one of our show favorites.
2: Queenie
4: said, okay, Nashville idiots, it's happening. Her and Nashville Cam are planning a gathering of like-minded FBHW souls on Saturday, July 11th at JBJ's, which is where we do the morning show in Nashville. They're going to be doing that July 11th. They're going to hang out around 3 p.m. at the rooftop bar area. It's just going to be fun. Whether you drink or not, you can go. We got some sober friends that'll be there, too. So put this on your calendar. And then she tagged Matthew. And she said, if you feel up to it, we would love to take this time to shower you with hugs and support. I thought that was so cool to see yesterday, that outcry of like support for him. I love to see his comment, the supports that
2: he posted. Yeah.
4: Oh, my God. And it was when I checked it yesterday, there were 50 or 60 comments of so many. This will make me cry. Of so many other listeners who are going through stuff, where a couple people who were like, yeah, I lost my husband of 25 years a month ago, or I lost my spouse a year and a half ago. And man, you're bonding over such a awful thing.
2: You and I are hanging by a thread. Oh, I just pulled it up. There's 101 messages now.
4: Oh my God.
2: Comments in it. Mm-hmm. I just saw them too.
4: Yeah. It's so incredible. Yeah. It's so sad. I was reading that, just realizing when listeners come up to us and say, man, I've had a tough year. Y'all are in my car with me every morning though. Thank you for what you do. Then you see all these comments from people that you don't really hear from who are also going through it and just want to connect, whether it's with the show in their car for their 15, 20 minute ride to work, or with somebody who is also going through it. So I just thought it was a really neat way to see our community come together outside of what we do for Idiots for Underdogs, outside of what we do for holiday break-ins. Just a regular old guy who is going through it, and this community stepping up to make sure he's not alone. So, Matthew, we love you, bud. That was really, I really sad hearing from you yesterday, but I'm so thankful he called to share that.
0: Me too. It's great that he reached out.
4: Yeah.
0: That took a lot for, I would imagine, for him to call in.
4: Yeah.
2: And, man, all of you doing exactly what we kind of thought you would, but even better.
4: My God, like so cool to see. So if you're in that Nashville area and you want to meet a bunch of fellow idiots, especially if you're kind of a loner looking for friends, July 11th, JBJ's. We love JBJ's in Nashville. Mm-hmm. They hosted us the last few years for morning shows. Fantastic place.
1: Yeah.
0: Matthew, just watch out for Cam.
1: Oh, yeah.
4: He is a loner.
0: But be prepared. He's going to be so much for you.
1: You will, you'll be amazed and possibly a little frightened by how coked up a non-cocaine man can seem.
0: I don't know that.
1: Well, I don't know for a fact that he's not coked up. I don't think he is, though. I think he's just wildly effervescent. And it's crazy.
5: You'll feel so loved just by that one person. And then everybody else can kind of fill up with that.
2: Get on board.
1: Yeah.
2: Yeah, you're right, though. I'm glad you brought that up. Excellent.
1: Yeah.
2: On the way, the Free Beer and Hot Wings report, a village with a mayoral problem, a menacing parakeet is torturing Canadians, and a moment of collective effervescence at a baseball game. That's all on the way in the Free Beer and Hot Wings report. We need to do, hold on, Hot Wings.
1: Yeah.
2: We're going to have to wait while I fill time. Now! I'm done filling time. Picture this.
5: Couldn't even tell you were doing that. So smooth.
1: It was seamless.
0: Wait.
1: No.
0: Howings.
1: Yes.
0: Sir. I'm not filling time.
2: That was terrible. Picture this.
1: I am.
2: Wait, I got
1: I'm not sure what I'm picturing
2: what
1: yet.
2: What color are my ears?
0: Oh, yeah, they're a nice shade of pink.
2: Because they're very hot.
1: Yeah, they're very, very warm.
2: That was pathetic. Picture this. You're at work. Your phone buzzes. It's your kid's number. And it's your kid's voice, panicked, saying he's been in an accident and needs money wired right now. You'd move heaven and earth, wouldn't you? That's exactly what the scammer is counting on. Here's the play. Criminals buy your phone number and your family details from data brokers. Then they grab 3 seconds of your kid's voice of a video, clone it with AI, and make that call. You need Incogni.
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1: For the most part, things are looking good this morning. Watch for roadwork 80 eastbound at Whitehaven, 380 northbound. We've got construction approaching Goldsboro. No problems on 81 or the Casey. No unusual delays on the North Grand City Expressway or the Turnpike. If you see a traffic problem, call our toll-free tip line, 855-ROAD-TIP. I'm Christy O'Brien.
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10: 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Now, yesterday was an election day for a lot of the country, a lot of different things going on. And there's a village on Long Island in New York, they have a unique problem. Not too many candidates, but not enough for mayor, because the number of candidates is zero.
11: Oh, no.
16: It's ridiculous. I've never seen anything like this.
17: Ask them to run for office. They don't want to do it. So they don't pay attention. When you don't pay attention, this is what happens.
18: You get a lot of people writing in, people who are not qualified.
17: Some guy comes up there with 50 of his closest friends. He's your mayor. If 100 people get one write in each, it's a tie. So it's a strange situation.
19: Why are you surprised by this?
10: Yeah.
19: Who would want a job like that?
10: Right.
19: And to say, oh, you have people that aren't even qualified. Well, come on. I mean, there's a lot of people in a lot of positions of power that are not qualified.
10: And have always been.
19: Exactly.
10: Yeah.
19: I mean, if somebody came to me and said, hey, you should run for mayor, not that that would ever happen. Hell no.
10: Mm-mm. No.
19: Absolutely not. Yeah. There's zero chance I would want to do that.
11: No. I'd be like, for one, I don't even know what you do. Like, how would I know how to? No.
19: Yeah.
11: No thanks.
19: I don't want any part of that.
11: And
19: No way.
11: Does it say how big the city or borough or town is?
10: I mean, it's a like small village.
11: How many people are there?
10: I didn't look into it, though. I'm not sure.
11: Like, do they even need a mayor?
20: Probably not.
10: Yeah, right?
11: Like the town I grew up in didn't have a mayor, and it has 30 or 40,000 people.
10: It didn't have to shut down?
11: No. I mean, we had like a village manager and stuff. I mean, there were people
10: That ran things. Does the real things.
11: Yeah, I mean.
10: Well, there's a menacing parakeet on the loose in Canada.
19: Oh, no.
10: You don't want to be menaced by a parakeet.
11: No, they're not indigenous.
10: It's doing damage.
19: I mean, they're extra feisty.
10: Yeah.
21: Angus Chisholm surveys the latest damage to his car. He's just one of dozens of people in this part of Inverness left facing big bills.
20: I thought all those water droplets were peck marks.
10: Me too, but there's just little marks on the rubber seal.
11: So he is taking chunks out of the window seal.
10: It's not great.
11: At the bottom. No, that's not great.
10: Doesn't rise to menace level, though.
19: Not exactly news story worthy.
11: I would find that to be pretty menacing.
21: All thanks to a peckish parakeet. For the past few months, the little green bird's been spotted stripping rubber from vehicles all over Lochardle and Coldethel.
11: Okay, he likes the tug of rubber.
10: Yeah.
22: Well, it'd be nice if it was caught humanely and taken away, and obviously it's domesticated bird, so somebody could look after.
19: That's a great name, Angus Chisholm.
10: Mm-hmm. I said Canada, clearly Ireland.
11: Yeah.
22: Could look after it. Putting a cover in your car is the solution, but every time you go out, you go,
19: look at that little fuzzy guy.
11: Yeah, I mean, he's a pretty bird.
19: His face is so fuzzy.
22: And you go out, you go to take the cover off, and it's not ideal. So now my car is so badly damaged, I'm not sure it could do any more damage, so I'm just leaving it until...
19: Angus, I'm pretty sure that the bird could do more damage. Your car looks perfectly fine unless you get about 1 foot away from it and realize that some of the rubber is peeled back just a tiny bit.
10: Right.
22: I need to change my car and then I'll get it fixed, by which time it will be resolved, hopefully.
21: Is that estimated the parakeet?
20: By then the bird will die? Or?
10: Yeah, I think so.
11: Yeah, I mean, it'd be...
19: Resolved.
11: Yeah, I mean, it'd be pretty easy to kill him.
21: Caused thousands of pounds worth of damage, and many people have taken to covering up their cars.
23: So I was just in having my breakfast and I saw it nibbling away on the car. So yeah, I was straight out chasing it away. But I don't know where it goes and I don't know how it survives.
21: Residents have contacted animal charities, but so far nobody's been able to stop the winged vandal from wrecking vehicles.
11: Isn't there a cat in this village?
10: Right? Or a BB gun?
11: Yeah.
21: But some people are coming up with their own solutions.
11: Casey putting a rubber snake on the dashboard.
24: This is the first one, Mr. Snake. So we put him in the front of the dashboard, and we've got another one on the other side with the eyes facing out.
11: Don't put it behind the glass. Birds are notoriously stupid when it comes to reflections. You're not even going to see that. You got to put it on the roof or on the hood. Put it out in the open.
20: I did have to do that when I lived a couple hours away from here. There was a bird that was constantly pecking at our back window. And I was like, how do I get it to stop? Because it just keeps thinking that it's another bird right there.
10: Mm-hmm.
20: And they said, just put something in the window or stick something to the window so that they know that they think it's something there.
10: Mm-hmm.
20: And all I had was a cardboard cutout of Danny DeVito. So I put that in the window. And
10: it worked.
20: It worked. Anytime somebody went to move it, I was like, no. It'll hurt the bird.
10: The bird.
24: He's not bitten anything since you put the snakes up. The other solution that's been tried down there is peppermint oil.
20: Mm-hmm.
24: Peppermint oil along the rubber.
11: Yeah.
24: They don't like the peppermint oil.
11: Yeah, no, I was going to say, I mean, I'm sure there are plenty of tastes that birds would not prefer.
10: Mm-hmm. It's hard to tell, though. That one likes rubber. Not a delicious taste.
21: No one knows quite what to do about the parakeet problem. But in the meantime, Coldethel residents will be keeping their cars covered until the colourful culprit is caught. Nicola McCallie, STV News.
10: Shoot him.
11: I mean, it can't be that hard.
10: There,
20: I don't know. That bird had weirdly human eyes. There's somebody's soul trapped in there. You can't shoot it.
10: How does a bird have weirdly human eyes?
20: I don't know. When they showed that side profile picture of it, that looked like a girl on Instagram, yeah. Blue eyes.
19: You were looking in
20: wide open.
19: Looking into someone's soul.
11: Yeah. I get what you're saying, Maitland. I agree. That was a human eye.
20: That was. Mm.
11: But also, just shoot it.
10: Mm-hmm. Maitland, are you ready for some collective effervescence?
20: Always.
10: The West Virginia Mountaineers baseball team had a big game, and they ended up winning with a walk-off, right?
19: Yes.
10: Against Kentucky.
19: Yeah.
10: As they're trying to get to the College World Series. 5,000 people at home as they are in the Morgantown Regional. The winner advances to the Super Regional. Tied at 5. 2-0 count. Bottom of the 10th. West Virginia at the plate.
11: Okay.
0: In the center field. It gets down. Around third is Cresser. No. Cube Country Roads. West Virginia wins it in 10.

0: West Virginia's. Oh, yeah. The guy that did the interview with ESPN still has his headset on.
1: This is so better than what's on the mic now than the day before when the coach said F the SEC.
2: Monty Guzman, you'll be home next weekend.
3: Aww.
0: That is awesome.
4: You know, some other college is like, this is why we need a sing-along song. Our song sucks. We should have been like the Kentucky Piano Men.
1: See, the Big Blue, after 100 years as the Wildcats, gonna sing us a song, you're the piano man.
5: We have a long, rich piano history.
4: We don't have a cool song like that.
1: Bluegrass and Steinways. Well, here's a story you don't hear every day. This police officer was doing something pretty terrible. And then he used his position as a police officer to get back at the person who ratted him out. These all seem like bad things.
6: Court documents identify the Hammond police officer arrested yesterday in Gulfport as Denver Goldman.
7: Authorities arrested Goldman related to a 2025 cockfighting ring bust in Bay St. Louis. Investigators say Goldman shared confidential police footage and identified a federal informant to people in the alleged cockfighting ring. They say that he later convinced other Hammond police officers to detain the informant. He's booked with retaliating against a witness, victim, or informant.
8: So he was running a cockfighting ring.
1: Yes.
8: Got wind that they were investigating it, used his authority to go in and find out who the informant was, and then turn other police officers against the informant.
1: Seems bad, right?
8: Yeah.
0: I mean, a little bit, yeah.
3: We have the whole world of entertainment at our fingertips. And cockfighting's still a thing?
1: Hard to believe, right? Cockfighting, dogfighting, any of that stuff. I don't know how that's still a thing.
0: People just want to be mean and bet on stuff.
1: I think that's it.
0: Yeah.
1: They enjoy the brutality and the gambling. That's it. Why don't you get people to fight that want to fight? Do that. I'm fine with people fighting. Fight clubs. Bet on that. Knock yourself out. Dumber than the show trivia on the way in the next segment. How would you like to play? Caller 12 gets to play. Kelly's asking the questions. You could play Maitland for 200 or me for 100. Choose wisely. We'll play next. Caller 12, 1-800-947-3979. Back in a moment. It is the Free Beer and Hot Wings Show.
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0: If you think our names are dumb, wait until you hear our callers.
1: This is a big fruit that grows on the ground. It's red and green. Red on the inside, green on the outside, has seeds. You spit them. The fruit. Hello?
2: Apple.
1: On the ground. It grows on the ground, stupid. It's green on the tomato. Outside, red on the inside.
2: Green on the outside.
0: Now, back to your favorite idiots.
1: You spit the seeds. Jesus Christ.
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3: Next hour, the most embarrassing moment ever? For every person, it might be. And a news story the other day, there was something that started going around about Colonel Sanders from KFC. Because after he sold the company, they still kept him on. An old thing about Colonel Sanders went viral. And then we're going to go back to him trying to do the commercials for KFC in the recording studio. And we're going to go back to some other classic commercials by legends, including Orson Welles, the former director and actor and more. Right now, this.

0: It is time to play Dumber Than the Show Trivia, a daily contest where you can win cash. Now, Owings turned away an effort yesterday, Steve the day before. And now, Kelly will ask the questions today. Let's meet today's contestant. Mike in Nashville listens on 102.9 The Buzz, loves the Crimson Tide and disc golf. Hi, Mike.
1: Good morning. Thanks for having me.
0: Our pleasure. How you doing, bud?
1: I'm doing pretty good. I'm excited. I can't believe I'm actually getting to do this with y'all today.
0: Well, this is the time, man. You got a chance to win some money. It's your job to choose who you want to play. You can play against Maitland for $200 or me for $100.
1: I was told I needed to play against Maitland.
0: That's what I would pick. Higher jackpot. It's probably harder to play against, but you could win. Now, Mike, you and Maitland will have the same five questions from Kelly. Whichever of you gets the most right wins. If there is a tie, low time wins. You can each pass on questions, and Kelly will come back to them. You get a maximum time of 90 seconds. Okay? Do you have any questions, Mike?
1: No, I'm ready.
0: All right, Maitland has left the room. It'll be you in a moment.
2: Okay, Mike. How are you feeling on your one and only chance on Dumber Than the Show Trivia?
1: Nervous and excited and just silly. It's going to be fun.
2: Okay. Well, are you ready to have some fun then?
1: Yes, ma'am.
2: All right, let's go, Mike. Your turn on Wild Card Trivia begins in 3, 2, 1. What pop group sang Stayin' Alive?
1: The Bee Gees.
2: In the movie How to Lose a Guy in 10 Days, Kate Hudson stars alongside what Hollywood heartthrob?
1: Matthew McConaughey.
2: In Alice in Wonderland, what is the last thing that disappears on the Cheshire Cat?
1: Pass.
2: What is the capital of New Mexico?
1: Albuquerque.
2: What is an uncastrated adult male horse called?
1: A stallion. Uncastrated stallion.
2: Yep. In Alice in Wonderland, what is the last thing that disappears on the Cheshire Cat?
1: His collar.
2: Time. Mike, how do you think that you did?
1: You know, some days I do great at this, some days I don't do so well, but I don't feel too bad about today.
2: You know what? I'm with you on that, Mike. You did pretty good. I'm not going to give away any spoilers here, but you did pretty dang good. All right, we're going to put you on hold, Mike,
0: hold
2: and
0: on.
2: Then we are going to call Maitland back into the studio. Maitland makes her way back in her cute little tomato cardigan.
3: Thank you.
2: We found that in the Upper Peninsula of Michigan. So cute.
0: Was it in a dumpster behind a funeral home?
2: I'm going to punch you in the face if you keep talking to my best friend like that. Maitland, how's the time in the hallway?
3: It was nice.
2: Yeah? Are you feeling ready to defend your $200 jackpot today?
3: Think so.
2: Okay. Well, then with that, your turn on Wild Card Trivia begins in 3, 2, 1. What pop group sang Stayin' Alive?
3: The Bee Gees.
2: In the movie How to Lose a Guy in 10 Days, Kate Hudson stars alongside what Hollywood heartthrob?
3: Matthew McConaughey.
2: In Alice in Wonderland, what is the last thing that disappears on the Cheshire Cat?
3: His mouth, a smile.
2: What is the capital of New Mexico?
3: Santa Fe?
2: What is an uncastrated adult male horse called?
3: A stud.
2: Time. Maitland, how do you feel like you did?
3: I feel like I did okay.
2: Okay. Well, we are going to bring Mike back on, and we will go over your scores, which will determine a winner. Welcome back, Mike.
1: Thanks for having me again.
2: Yeah, no problem, bud. All right, we are going to go and start with number one, because that's how numbers work. What pop group sang Stayin' Alive? Mike said the Bee Gees. Mate also said the Bee Gees. The Bee Gees is correct. Tied 1-1. Moving on to question number two. In the movie How to Lose a Guy in 10 Days, Kate Hudson stars alongside what Hollywood heartthrob? I didn't fool either of you with this one either. You both said Matthew McConaughey. Matthew McConaughey is correct. We are tied 2-2. We're going to skip question number three just to keep things spicy here. Question number four. What is the capital of New Mexico? Mike said Albuquerque. Mike said, Santa Fe? Santa Fe is correct.
3: Ooh.
2: Mike pulls ahead. 3-2.
0: Ooh.
3: Not sure about that one.
2: Question number 5, before we go back to number 3, which we skipped. What is an uncastrated adult male horse called? Mike said, stallion. Yeah, stallion. Mate said, a stud? The answer is stallion. Mike ties it 3-3. And now we go back to question number 3. You have different answers. One of you is correct. We will not be going to the clocks today because we got a definite winner here. In Alice in Wonderland, what is the last thing that disappears on the Cheshire Cat? Mike passed originally. When we came back, he said, oh, his collar. Maitland said, his mouth or his smile. The answer is, it's smile. And Maitland wins! 4-3.
0: Mike, you tricked me. You were so confident when you said collar the way you said it. I'm like, oh, well, that must be it.
2: Great game, Mike.
1: It was a big, fat guess. You know, I'm a native Nashvillian, so we got to throw on a good show.
4: There you go.
0: Mike, you were a joy to have as a contestant. We'll see you next time we're in town.
1: Thanks so much, y'all. You're a joy every day. Y'all have a great day. Thanks for having the audience for the last time.
0: Thank you, bud. We'll see you. Maitland, congratulations. I thought you were
3: in trouble. I did, too. Especially once he got the How to Lose the Guy in 10 Days one. Because I was like, I got that one.
0: Yeah, right?
3: He doesn't. He's a boy.
0: Isn't that always this?
4: He's a boy.
0: That is always, because it happened to Steve yesterday, where you heard the answering of the questions, or, you know, going through and scoring the game, and you hear the one you're sure you got, but you think they probably missed, and then when they get it, you're like, ah!
5: Yeah. Oh, yeah. How do you know that, too?
0: Needed that one that I thought only I could possibly know. All right. Embarrassing moments. Colonel Sanders tries to read in the $1,000 Minute of Mayhem next hour. 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
0: People are sharing their most embarrassing moment online, and one of them is so embarrassing that it's hard to have secondhand embarrassment for someone you don't know, can't see, and you're reading their words. This one will do it. 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Did you see the song I sent you?
6: Yeah, I did. 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
0: Of course not.
6: Okay. I look forward to hearing it.
0: No, I'm not. 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
10: For the most part, we're looking good this morning, dealing with construction delays. Dunmore 81 southbound stop and go between 380 and the Biden Expressway due to road work. 380 northbound, there's construction approaching Goldsboro. Whitehaven 80 eastbound, road work starts at mile marker 268. If you see a traffic problem, call their toll-free tip line, 855-ROAD-TIP. I'm Christy O'Brien.
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0: on this Wednesday. It's the Free Beer and Hot Wings Show. Hi. It's my list tomorrow, Friday. A little bit of game day. At the end of the hour, she banned herself from casinos. So why was she in a casino? That's a weird thing, right? That's coming up later on. Free Beer, Hot Wings, Steve, Kelly, and Maitland. Sort of two things here. Earlier, by the way, we're in the O'Reilly Auto Parts studios. Earlier, we were talking about talent shows, and I asked if any of you had ever performed or taken part in the talent show.
1: Yeah.
0: And then it popped something into my head that I hadn't thought about in years. So when I was in seventh and eighth grade, I was on student council. And we had done talent shows a number of years when I was in middle school, fifth, sixth, seventh, and eighth.
1: Sure.
0: And in eighth grade, I was going to get to host the talent show, which was pretty exciting to me because I was already wanting to do something like this. And mm-hmm. I just thought that'd be fun.
2: Is that when you were Pat Sumjerk?
0: No, that was also eighth grade, but not the same thing. Yeah, I was Pat Sumjerk when we did a we got to do a whole assembly of Wheel of Fortune. I don't know why they let us do that. It was just us doing jokes for an hour, you know, that seventh graders or eighth graders thought jokes were funny. And the whole school turned out and went. They let us do that. Like, well, let's just not learn today. But whatever.
3: What grade were you in when you called that girl a whore?
0: A junior.
3: Oh, how that, she was, spreads. That was when you were a junior. Yeah, spreads like peanut butter.
0: It was the senior prophecy, and they were going to open a peanut butter and jelly sandwich restaurant because they'll spread for everyone. Mm-hmm. That's terrible.
2: Rude. Yeah, terribly rude.
0: Yeah, it was.
3: Yeah, I not can't proud of that. Believe you said that out loud.
0: Into a microphone.
2: At a school.
3: Yeah.
0: Not at a school. At a terrible place where they had our prom that's now closed and overgrown with grass when I drive by. Okay. But anyway.
3: Okay, just at a school function.
0: So the advisor for the student council said, called me into her class one day and said, hey, there's no one from eighth grade who's going to be in the talent show. And if I don't know why she did this, this is so not fair. She said, so you should probably do something. Otherwise, the eighth graders aren't going to be able to go. And I'm like, they're not gonna be able to go.
3: Yep.
0: Well, if they can't go, I can't host it.
2: Wait,
0: why is it on me? But yeah, I don't know.
2: Why wouldn't they be allowed to go? So they couldn't go and just watch the rest of
0: pretty
2: the
0: manipulative
2: school?
0: In hindsight. Yeah. But so I went home and I'm like, well, what am I going to do? And I had no idea. No idea. Because as you all know, and listeners to the show know, I don't have a talent. Lip syncing had already been ruled right out by the failure of that in fifth grade.
2: Mm. Oh, they were still talking about that?
0: No, I was still thinking about how embarrassing it was.
2: Years later.
0: No one was talking about it.
2: The great California girls.
0: But somehow I came up with
2: lip syncing disaster.
0: Yes.
2: Was still somehow on everybody's mind.
0: Came up with a worse idea. I was like, well, I don't know. Maybe I'll tell a story. I don't have a story. I'll steal one from a song. And I'll do it. I didn't know what spoken word was, but that's essentially what I did.
4: Okay.
0: Would you like to hear the...
3: Okay. So now, did you tell them that it was something somebody else's, or did they just...
0: No, Hot Wings, I was introduced. Yeah. And now here's Greg with the story of Hugo, the human cannonball. Now, don't play it yet. I know you're dying to hit play.
2: I've purposely not listened to this for like the last hour. It's just been there on my screen, and I've been wanting to hit it.
0: You know
2: hit
0: the that guy button that sang The Streak? Oh, yeah. Yes, they call him The Streak.
3: Yeah, Ray Stevens.
0: Boogie that, boogie that.
3: Yeah,
0: no, because you're not a thousand years old.
4: Proud to say I don't know what you're talking about.
0: Well, he only did hilarious country songs.
4: Oh, yeah, okay.
3: Yeah.
2: So be prepared to guffaw.
4: Oh, I can't wait.
3: He was the Weird Al of country music.
0: Except his were all originals.
3: His were originals, yeah.
2: Well. Weird Al's so were originals,
0: is the song
2: too.
0: That I did in an eighth grade as spoken word before I knew what that was in eighth grade at a talent show. I haven't heard it since then, I don't think.
4: What?
2: Okay, this checks out so far.
5: Well,

0: Pretty animated.
1: That's worth noting that this was not cool at the time, nor was it ever cool.
0: No. No. That's a fact.
2: Did we need to say that out loud? Was someone unsure?
1: Can you give us an idea of what it sounded like?
0: All three rings hold marvelous rings. Wonders of every convention.
1: The rings hold rings?
3: Is this about a circus or something? Is this like, this is circus music, right?
0: Yes.
3: It's like a circus band?
0: Yes.
3: Oh my God.
4: Let the shroud

0: Dancing the Star is?
1: Hugo,
0: the human cannibal.
2: Cannonball.
0: Big right.
2: The human cannibal. Jesus. Very different. My God, what I wouldn't do and give to be able to travel back in time and be an audience member when you pulled this nugget out.
1: Do you think you were dancing too? Do you think you had to be doing fancy football?
2: Yeah, were you like twirling a baton? And...
0: Hold on.
2: Did you get the echoes too when you were doing spoken word?
0: No, but I did get crowd participation. I can't believe it, but I went, who do they want? Hugo! Said like three people, I'm sure.
1: So you were definitely doing fancy foot. You were doing your finger dancing, no doubt.
2: No, that wasn't a thing then. Now, you were homeschooled, right?
3: Yeah, it was your mom and your older siblings.
0: Yeah, this got me kicked out of homeschool and moved to public.
2: This is a real homeschool maneuver.
4: And the drums rolled. Nine! And our blood ran cold.
0: Eight! Okay, wait till you hear what happens.
4: Stood by.
1: Man, we got to win a whistle time.
4: Six!
1: Just start at 30, Ray.
5: Five!
4: No one would ever forget.
5: Four.
4: Eternity passed.
5: Three.
2: It feels like
4: every heartbeat fast.
5: Two.
3: Never knew.
4: And the silence was broken by
5: Aren't
4: You Ready, Hugo?
5: One.
2: Aren't You Ready, Hugo?
4: Ready, Papa.
0: This is Dad. Okay, so bear in mind. Pause.
1: Oh, okay.
0: His dad is launching the son, Hugo, out of the cannon, right? Now, bear in mind, as I'm doing this part, I didn't want to do this.
3: You didn't?
1: You kind of did.
2: Yeah, I mean.
3: You ain't got the why now.
0: No, I didn't want to do it.
3: We're 9 minutes into this.
0: I was pre-mortified, in the middle mortified, and after more mortified.
1: I like how you had the chance to do anything in the world, and this is what you picked. You could have read a poem. You could have.
0: See, this is a poem. People thought it was a poem.
1: You could have taught yourself to juggle overnight.
2: Yeah, you could have spun a basketball on your finger.
1: But instead, you did spoken word to Hugo the Human Cannonball by
2: from your Ray Stevens Classics cassette.
6: Did anybody tell you good job after that?
1: Because they lied to you.
0: I don't remember. But I remember getting to my locker afterwards and.
3: Oh my God, you were old enough to have. Wait, what grade was this?
0: Eighth grade.
3: Getting worse.
1: So you're walking down the hallway whistling to Hugo the Human Cannonball, thinking to yourself, nailed it.
0: Do you remember the part where I said I was mortified the entire time? I get to my locker and Wendy Leach, who had a locker next to me because our names were near each other in the alphabet, said, so did you like write that? And I went, did you think I did? And she said, I guess. And I went, no, I didn't. She goes, oh. Even worse.
1: No, that's just a little pop ditty I've heard on the radio.
0: Okay, so this part.
2: Yeah, I mean, you could have at least picked Guitar Zan.
0: No, this is a deep cut. They didn't play this on the radio.
3: Which makes it so cool because nobody knows it.
0: Right. So
1: Ray Stevens deep cut.
0: Up to this part, the crowd is being polite. Again, my peers.
3: Yeah, your
0: the teachers
3: school.
0: Are like, I'm going to smoke outside. And, but I can see there's confusion. I remember looking out going, they don't know what's happening. But then after this part, it got worse.
1: So you brought it home? Is that what you're saying?
0: Yeah.
4: Well, fire and smoke belched out of the bore and the earth trembled for a while.
1: Exactly the same.
4: And the

0: That's where I went, thanks, everybody. And turned around.
1: Oh, my God.
2: Oh, you didn't even leave him on a high note?
0: There's no high note. He's dead. His dad shot him in
3: the aftermath of the

0: over the place.
1: You go all over the place.
2: Did you hear that? On the big tubas, they just played the funeral dirge.
3: Did you run this by anybody beforehand?
4: No.
5: No.
6: Again.
5: No.
6: Anything in the world you could have done.
2: Yeah, I know.
6: Anything in the world.
2: I'm in the future too, Steve. I knew it was bad then. I've known it was bad for 30 years before you got to know it was stupid.
6: I'm just saying it repeatedly to try to get through you from the past.
3: Yeah, just a reminder, we've got one more Live at Night show left.
6: Oh,
3: can you wear your Hugo? Wow.
6: Yeah, wear your Hugo costume.
3: It is a talent show. And I'm just going to go ahead and say it now. Free beer, you're going to be performing this.
2: Maybe I'll do something new, like Mississippi Squirrel.
3: No,
1: nobody wants something new. You had an opportunity to do one of his hits. You didn't. You did this, and you'll do it again.
2: I will not. You can't make me do it.
6: You picked a B-side.
3: Yeah, we're going to do it.
1: Yeah.
3: We're going to do it.
6: Somebody look up Ringmaster costume on Amazon so we can get that shipped to us.
1: He's already got a red sequin jacket. He just needs a top.
6: No, he's got to look more like a ring.
2: Yes, I don't have a top hat available.
1: Oh, he's got one of those too.
2: No, I don't. The kids do.
3: Yeah, well, yeah. It'll work.
2: It would. It would
6: work.
2: Do
6: you think
2: great.
6: You have the most novelty clothes of anyone on the show?
2: But I have two jackets, both purchased for Live at Night. So let's not make it seem like I'm buying them to wear. But maybe, yeah. I don't know. Maitland's mostly novelty clothes. She's got a tomato sweater.
3: Yeah.
2: But hers work for her.
6: That's her style, though.
2: Okay, that's three.
3: Yeah.
2: That's a good point. Forgot about that one. I have a Grinch sweatshirt that looks like the Grinch.
3: Yeah.
2: Like it's fuzzy. Mm-hmm. So, yeah. No, yeah, it's me. I'm the jerk.
7: You got a t-shirt that just says nuts.
1: Yeah. Yeah, you've got one that says trophy husband. You do have the most novelty clothes.
3: Yeah, wait. Don't you have one that has something about sex on it, too? Like, who has two thumbs and has sex a lot or something?
1: Yeah. No.
6: And then it's two thumbs pointing to someone else.
3: Yeah, pointing towards the left and the right.
2: So, this was going to be, I didn't even get to read the one that's really embarrassing that I teased you.
3: This is perfectly embarrassing enough.
6: Couldn't be worse than this.
1: Or could it?
2: I don't think it could, actually. Oh, I think we're done here.
6: Poor Hugo.
1: Oh, man.
2: He's dead.
1: He was all over the place.
3: Hugo's
1: here. Splattered in the crowd.
2: Text from Northeast Pennsylvania. I knew it. I knew he was going to die. I knew it.
3: I did not see that coming.
6: I bet Hugo didn't either.
3: No, definitely.
1: That's the last time he did.
2: I can tell you honestly, I hadn't thought about that I can't remember the last time that popped into my head before I said, you guys ever been in a talent show? And then it flooded into my brain and ruined my life.
7: How does that not haunt your every day of your life?
2: Well, it did for a long time, Maitland, but I did what you're supposed to do with feelings. I squashed it down until I became furious and yelled at someone.
6: There has to be at least one other person in the world who remembers that. Who remembers sitting there thinking, what the F is going on?
2: I mean, those are all the same kids I graduated with, so I'm sure most of them, I would assume, don't remember.
6: Yeah, get all four of them on the phone and let's see if they remember.
1: No, they do.
3: Trust me, I remember talent shows. I was never in them, but there were kids who performed that were so damn funny that I never knew were funny, and then there were kids who did slam poetry from Randy whatever,
6: circus songs.
3: Yeah, and I will never forget that either.
2: Holy crap, I have a kindred spirit. I'm sorry.
3: Okay.
1: Oh, no.
2: From Birmingham, free beer. My fifth grade teacher wants each of us to do a poem. Well, my ADD was kicking in hard, so I stole the haircut song from Ray Stevens' album Shriners Convention.
1: Okay, yeah.
2: My class didn't know, and the teacher was so impressed, she wanted me to go and read it for other fifth graders, but they knew it.
1: Oh, no.
6: Oh. Because we got to go to commercial.
2: This text,
6: we'll
2: I was Napoleon Dynamite before Napoleon Dynamite.
6: We'll come back with the haircut song.
2: No,
1: there's so many good ones.
2: There's not. There's none Steven. Good ones.
1: I mean, he had a lot of hits.
6: Yes. You mean other ones?
1: Yeah,
6: there are good other ones.
1: There are former popular ones.
2: How can Free Beer be the embarrassing, tragically awkward kid from every sitcom ever made at the same time? Thank you for that question from the Upper Peninsula. That is a great question.
1: You are really white country Urkel.
3: That is a perfect way to put it.
2: Yeah. Except my catchphrase would be, why did I do that? Yeah.
1: Is that for Greg?
2: Oh, that was close.
1: That was. One almost squeaked out. That one almost did. Oof. I saw it in your eyes.
2: Oh, why aren't my kids proud of me? What do I have to do? All right, back in a moment. It is the Free Beer and Hot Wing Show.
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0: only cuts your hair.
1: Well, Butte, Montana, just passing through. One thing I just had to do.
2: Why are we playing? Oh, somebody wanted me to perform this? Is that what it was?
3: This is the haircut song. They said that they also performed this.
2: Oh, that's right. Oh, this was the poem. That's right.
3: Oh, man.
1: Okay. It was a macho barbershop. Hair dryers were mounted on a rifle rack. There were no mirrors. The barber chair was a Peterbilt. Barber walked in. He was huge. 7 feet tall, 300 pounds, spring steel and raw eye.
2: Oh, now
1: wearing
2: I remember
1: a hard hat and chewing a
3: cigar. Oh, and the barber's got a shirt on that says, I hate musicians.
2: Oh, no.
3: Oh, man.
2: Good thing he's not one. You can tell by this song. Well, I'm not the only one who made these types of mistakes. This text from Nashville. I made the genius decision to sing an obscure Bette Midler song from a distance in my eighth grade talent show. I had watched Beaches with my grandma in seventh grade and somehow became obsessed with Bette Midler for the next couple of years. Thank God I found my grunge alternative persona in high school and left the old lady eighth grader in the rearview mirror.
4: Oh, man. That's terrible.
2: Yep.
4: That's an awful song. We had to do that in choir one of my
2: from years. A distance.
4: Yeah. I hated it.
2: Not a great song.
4: No.
2: So recently, this has been out there for a while, but Colonel Sanders, who started Kentucky Fried Chicken, now known as KFC, or if you just read it directly, he sold the company, and then he was so essential to their image that they hired him to be basically their Ronald McDonald. He was their brand spokesman, like Dave Thomas, later for Wendy's, but he still owned the company.
4: Yeah, they kept him around. Yeah, that's common.
2: But the thing was, they didn't put in his contract that he couldn't just say whatever he wanted. So there's an old interview that goes around once in a while of him talking about how the gravy was pure garbage that they were using, not like when they used to make it, but now he's like, it's like eating wallpaper paste, stuff like that. So he was just crapping on their products.
4: Yeah.
2: I'm surprised there hasn't been a movie. Remember when we went into his Wikipedia that time on segment 17 and we found out that he had a quite wild life, and including how he became Colonel Sanders, because that's a honorary thing in Kentucky where you can be named an honorary colonel.
4: He wasn't a colonel,
2: but he embraced like it and started. Yeah. Yeah. But he embraced it and started dressing. That's when he started wearing all white and dressing like a colonel. But anyway, that's been coming up. So people have been digging in and somebody sent us Colonel Sanders trying to do the reads. Now, this is late in his life trying to do the reads for Kentucky Fried Chicken commercials.
4: Okay.
2: Now, bear in mind, this guy's been dead for like 40 years now.
4: Died in 1980.
2: Oh, yeah. Okay. So a little longer almost.
4: Yeah.
2: So this is him trying to do commercials for Kentucky Fried Chicken.
5: Take one.
6: Quiet, please.
5: Recording.
7: Go again. I found a way to cook.
5: Take two.
7: I found a way to cook extra great. Come on over and try my crispy. It's entirely different, and yet it's just as tender and tasty. No, and it's just as finger-licking good. You see, I found a way to cook chicken deep down and get that real crispy crust that some folks like. Oh, and it's just as tender.
8: Crispy crust.
2: How did they ever get any of them to work?
7: Juicy, I'll get it now. I found a way to cook chicken deep down and get that crispy. Crusty. Real crispy chicken crust. Yeah, yet it's entirely different. No.
5: This will be Wild Lines 30, take one.
7: And now you have two kinds of Kentucky Fried Chicken.
5: Stop again.
7: He say cut it.
5: Go ahead.
7: And now you have two kinds of Kentucky Fried Chicken to choose from. Yet tender and juicy. I said it? Yeah.
5: That's how I cut it.
6: Better,
5: take two,
6: Colonel, if you read it.
2: Seriously, how long were they here?
9: Oh, my God.
4: Yeah, could you just read it?
3: I like how all of his lines end with him just going, has.
6: Recording!
7: Now you have two kinds of Kentucky Fried Chicken to choose from. My regular recipe.
5: Take three.
7: It's entirely different. Whatever, but yes. Now you have two kinds of Kentucky Fried Chicken. Let me get that scratched off of there and quit looking at it.
6: Quiet,
2: that's the
6: please.
2: Problem.
6: Quiet, please.
2: Right on the set. And this is Bear in mind, they're editing with razor blades and grease pencils and tape in this era. Yeah. It's not like now where you could do a couple clicks of the mouse and cut something out.
4: You're just sitting there, sitting on the side, writing times. Like
7: that real crusty, real what kind of damn crispy crust?
2: Are you familiar with the products of the company you started?
3: Real crispy crisp.
4: Crispy crisp.
0: It's like that chicken pot pie commercial with that old couple where he's like, baked in a buttery crispy flake.
3: The one from Maine.
2: The Mainer's couple.
4: So mad.
2: Buttery flaky crust.
7: It's really different. Now you can have two kinds of Kentucky Fried Chicken to choose from. My regular recipe and my new extra crisp.
9: Crispy.
7: You extra crispy. I thought I said that.
4: Nope. You just said crisps, yo, man.
3: That was his best run, though. I think it he got was. 11 yeah, words
4: sounded
3: out.
4: Pretty good.
7: Now you have two kinds of Kentucky Fried Chicken to choose from.
3: Kentucky Fried Chicken.
2: This is how I sound, isn't it?
4: Yeah.
2: It's
7: entirely different. Had every bit of his finger licking good, you see. No, every bit of his finger licking good. You see, I found a way to cook chicken deep down to get that real crispy crust some folks like.
3: I like licking my fingers. What?
4: I like a good crisp crust.
2: Let me lick your fingers. It does seem like he's going to get weird, right?
4: Taste your crust.
7: All right, let me do that again. Honey.
9: Yes.
0: All
3: right.
0: Please.
3: Okay, so let me do that again, and you just hear, yes, please.
2: You know, they were so
4: pissed. By the way, Freebeer, you were so close with him talking about wallpaper. His quote was, referring to the gravy they made as goddamn slop with a wallpaper taste.
2: Oh, I undersold that by a mile. Oh, my God. All right, well,
0: oh, my God.
7: This... You want me to sing, do you, for Christ's sake?
10: We're rolling. This is the good one. Take.
3: They're willing him.
2: Steve has said that to me.
4: Good one.
10: Take five.
7: Most folks.
4: He's not like a Porky Pig.
7: Most folks.
10: Once again.
7: most folks have heard about.
10: All right, that's good.
0: Okay, that's good.
10: Good, very nice.
2: I had never heard this one before.
7: That's why folks call it fingering. That's why folks call it. Finger licking good. That's why folks call it finger licking good. That's why folks call it.
2: Like they never aired any of this, right? There's no way any of that ever aired.
4: I wouldn't think so. I mean, was this just audio or was he doing video?
2: I think it's just audio.
4: Because if they were just doing audio, they should have just went, "Yeah, okay, we got it," and then get somebody that just sounds like him. How hard can it be?
2: Now this reminded us, Steve, of our favorite clip ever of William Shatner when he was doing a read for something. I don't remember what it was. But he gets corrected by the person producing it.
3: It was for the show. He was doing like voiceovers for.
2: Oh, that's right. For Star Trek.
4: Yeah. That's right. Yeah.
11: Spock, sabotage the system. Spock, restore the atmosphere. Spock, sabotage the system. I wish I knew what to do. Observations, Mr. Spock.
12: Okay. We have line 193 again with sabotage.
11: I don't say sabotage. You say sabotage. I say sabotage.
3: I say sabotage.
2: That is such an amazing answer.
4: You say sabotage.
13: Is this why you sabotaged my ship?
14: Oh, it has not been sabotage. We had to make some changes in it to adjust it to us.
11: Spock, sabotage the system. You say sabotage. I say sabotage.
4: It's so goofy.
2: When we had him on, we played that for him, and he goes, "Well, what do you say?" I say sabotage now.
4: Sabotage, but...
2: All right, I don't think we have time for the other ones. We'll do the other ones on segment 17.
3: Oh, my God.
2: The great Orson Welles. One of them, he's doing a wine commercial, and the rumor persists still today that he was bombed on the wine like Moira Rose for fruit wine.
4: Yeah.
3: You mean the rumor?
2: Well,
3: if you just watch it...
2: The director denies it with 100% certainty that Orson Welles was drunk. But he looks drunk.
3: His first line is... Oh, the French.
4: Yeah, I think he had taken about 100 takes and he was swigging it the whole time. Yep. I think Moira Rose, that was based on him.
2: I think so.
4: Yeah.
2: On the way, the $1,000 Minute of Mayhem. 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
12: All right.
2: Gary in New Hampshire joins us, listening on the planet. Hi, Gary, how are you?
28: Hey, guys, I'm doing good.
2: Excellent. You're a landscaper. What are you working on today?
28: Stone walls and a custom patio.
2: Nice. Are you going to finish? Are you going to finish today?
28: No.
2: These are big jobs. Gary, good to have you joining us. You have a chance to win $1,000, but you got to answer 10 questions in 60 seconds. It's the $1,000 minute of mayhem. You can pass on questions and we'll come back to them. You have to have all of your answers out in finality before the buzzer sounds. Do you have any questions?
28: Yeah, of course. No, I'm good.
2: Okay. Are you ready?
28: Yes, I am.
2: Then, Gary, your turn on the $1,000 Minute of Mayhem begins in 3, 2, 1. Who invented the color wheel?
28: Pass.
2: Dover is the capital of which state?
28: Delaware.
2: Which fictional Kansas town is the earthly home of the young Superman?
28: Oh, pass.
2: What are the Blues Brothers' first names?
28: Dan and John.
2: What is the capital of Iran?
28: Tehran.
2: What keeps Earth's atmosphere from leaving the planet?
28: Gravity.
2: What Beatles song repeats the title and the lyrics 41 times?
28: Let It Be.
2: What was the first vitamin to be discovered and named?
28: Vitamin A.
2: How many community cards are there in a hand of Texas Hold'em?
28: There are 12.
2: Who sang the song Foolish Games?
28: That's Chris something.
2: Okay, we'll see.
28: Chris Isaac.
2: Let's score. this game. Who invented the color wheel?
4: Gary Past.
2: Steve?
3: That would be Roy G. Biv.
2: No. Malin?
11: That's what I would guess.
2: Kelly, have any idea who invented the color wheel?
11: Rosetta Stone.
2: Nope. Pretty famous.
3: Picasso.
4: Huey Houston.
2: Sir Isaac Newton.
4: Yeah, I did not know that.
2: Dover is the capital of which state?
4: Gary said Delaware.
2: Correct. What fictional Kansas town is the earthly home of the young Superman?
4: Gary Past.
2: Malin.
11: Smallville?
2: Yes.
11: Oh.
2: What are the Blues Brothers' first names?
4: Gary said Dan and John.
2: That's incorrect. Steve.
3: Jake and Elwood.
2: Correct. What's the capital of Iran?
4: Gary said Tehran.
2: Correct. What keeps the Earth's atmosphere from leaving the planet?
4: Gary said gravitational.
2: Gravity. Correct. What Beatles song repeats the title in the lyrics 41 times?
4: Gary said Let It Be.
2: Correct. On a roll now, what was the first vitamin to be discovered and named?
4: Gary said vitamin A.
2: Correct. You really got creative with that first one, didn't you?
4: That makes a lot of sense.
2: How many community cards are there in a hand of Texas Hold'em?
4: Gary said 12.
2: It's a lot of cards. The answer is, anybody?
3: Six.
2: Five.
3: Well.
2: Who sang the song Foolish Games? We didn't quite get to it, but he said it was Chris something, then Chris Isaac.
4: Chris something Isaac.
2: That is incorrect. Steve.
3: Oh, I can hear it. I just don't know who the artist
2: anybody?
3: Is.
2: Anybody?
11: Bette Midler.
2: Nope. Lady singer. No. From the late 90s.
4: Foolish Games.
3: Was it?
11: Oh,
3: it was her?
11: Really? Jewel.
2: Jewel.
4: Oh, it was her? Says Steve without committing to a name.
2: Steve answered like he was asking a question on You Can't Win. It was her? You might want to use that one. Yeah. Write that one down in your book of big questions that are imponderable.
11: You Can't Win book.
2: Mm-hmm. Gary, let me ask Hot Wings how many you got before we say goodbye. Hey, Hot Wings, how many did Gary get?
4: Gary got cinco.
2: Cinco. There you go. Seven. Good job, Gary.
28: Halfway there.
2: Thank you, bud. It's a good try. That Isaac Newton one is not a common knowledge, I hear.
4: About
2: the color wheel.
4: I
2: didn't know it, but I thought,
3: never heard it.
2: Art people probably know.
11: No idea.
4: I mean, maybe they do.
2: I met like people who did well in like middle school art, which isn't me, but I bet a lot of you.
11: I guess a rock. I don't know.
2: Right? Yeah. Aura frames are perfect for Father's Day. They're perfect for a gift for anyone with any occasion. Now, a listener pointed out, you guys never point out the best thing about Aura frames.
4: What's that?
2: They said, if someone dies, you already have the photo slideshow ready to roll. Now, I never thought about that.
11: Genius.
2: But it actually would work if you took the Aura frame and you can. Now, that's not really the best thing, particularly with Father's Day. But I tell you what,
4: well,
2: the Aura digital frame, you take the Aura app, you can upload your photos, your videos, everything else. It's there. It's a great way to see all the wonderful memories, the fun moments, the hilarious photos that normally get lost in the back of our phones and in the cloud.
4: Yeah, I mean, and if anybody's photos are typically going to be overlooked, it's always dad.
2: That's true.
4: Well, and maybe mom, because she's not in them at all, because she took the pictures.
2: That's even more true.
4: But it's certainly fun to have those photos of dad gluing himself to things or doing dumb stunts off a boat or asleep or passed out. Those are fun. I mean, I'm sure there's some good ones, too, whereas maybe he's actually playing with the kids. You can put those into the frame. 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
11: 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Shut the up, Michael. This is about you, not me.
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2: What do we learn in just a moment? First, one more thing. One more thing is a 69-year-old woman from Asbury, New Jersey, who was at a casino in Pennsylvania. She was at the Hollywood Casino at Penn National in East Hanover Township, Pennsylvania. And police were called there a couple days ago, shortly on Sunday, about 3:30 in the afternoon, because that woman had just won a jackpot. Now, had she cheated? Nope. She won a jackpot fair and square.
4: Okay.
2: She was then escorted off the property and given a non-traffic citation for trespassing filed against her in court. She's in trouble.
3: Oh, so she was like banned from there or something?
2: She was banned. She was self-banned. I didn't know that's a thing, but in some regions, in Pennsylvania specifically, if you are struggling with a gambling addiction,
4: yeah,
2: you can ban yourself from casinos, and then the casinos will do their best to uphold that. She did that in 2019.
4: Crazy. Yeah,
2: she went, wins a jackpot. You know she's excited. And then when she won, the cameras recognized her face. I assume it's facial recognition software.
3: Or maybe when she went to cash it in.
2: Oh, her better name popped up. Yeah,
4: yeah, yeah, probably. Right.
2: Licensed facilities must, by law, refuse wagers and deny gaming privileges to anyone who wins. Self-excluded gamblers are prohibited from collecting any winnings. So she went in there, won, doesn't get the winnings, and gets a ticket.
3: Did you say how much it was?
2: They did not say in this article.
3: Imagine if it's life-changing. It's one thing if it's 10 grand or something, which would be great. But if you won it, like if you hit that jackpot and you finally won that, like, you know, the big progressive or whatever, for $30 million.
2: Talk about being gripped by an addiction.
3: No.
2: Jeez. Yeah. Self-banned?
3: Mm-hmm. Yeah, never ban yourself from the casino. Let them do that for you.
4: Yeah, wait to do something really stupid.
2: Like lose your home and your kids' education.
4: My goodness.
2: What did we learn? Tommy, what did you learn?
24: Yeah, it's something that Slimer is the face of don't do drugs campaigns.
2: Surprising. Maitland, what did you learn?
25: I learned become a menace to your neighbors and get to tugging rubber.
2: That was weird, right? Steve, what did you learn?
3: I learned that Kelly's Spanish loafer is a microwave chef at Manzana Abejas. That's Spanish Applebee's.
4: Yeah, right. Obviously.
2: Kelly, what did you learn?
11: I learned bald eagles are pussies.
2: from Maitland.
4: From Maitland.
2: Howings, what did you learn?
4: I didn't learn anything.
2: Yeah.
4: I'm afraid.
2: All right, that's all for today. It is the Free Beer and Hot Wings Show.
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24: 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And there's perhaps no movement more fundamental than walking. It reinforces the alignment, stability, and coordinated muscle activation that supports how your body moves, whether you're doing strenuous exercise or simply going about your daily life. This is according to Dana Santis, a strength and conditioning specialist. Even though you walk every day, Dana does say you can make small adjustments to immediately improve your walking mechanics. So, keep your rib cage stacked over your pelvis. Avoid leaning over or arching your lower back. Allow your arms to swing naturally in coordination with your legs. Keep your gaze forward, your jaw relaxed, and then just breathe in through your nose and out through your mouth. I'm Dr. Sanjay Gupta, helping you live a better life.
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12: Heart disease is still the leading cause of death here in the United States and around the world. But what if there was something you could do earlier in life to reduce the odds of becoming a statistic? Well, here in the United States, tens of millions of adults already take a statin to lower their cholesterol. But new guidance put out by the American College of Cardiology and the American Heart Association now emphasize that treating high cholesterol sooner could significantly reduce a person's lifetime risk of heart attack or stroke. How early are we talking? In your 30s, believe it or not. Of course, you need to talk to your doctor about whether statins are right for you, but you should know that the evidence is really starting to stack up that shows the earlier you get a jump on reducing lifelong exposure to plaque-causing lipids and lipoproteins, the better the odds are going to be for you. Make sure you get your cholesterol checked. That's the first step. I'm Dr. Sanjay Gupta, helping you live a better life.
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You may or may not know this if you are not a runner, but today is World Running Day. It's a big holiday for those of us that are idiots that get out on the road and run races and whatever. Big event with the Wyoming Valley Run happening tonight. 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Great, flat and fast, net downhill 10-mile road race. If all of that is like, what does the hell does that even mean, Duffy? It doesn't matter. It's a fun run. Here's Rage Now, 97.9X.

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12: Kind of started a new life. 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
7: Yeah.
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Brent Smith's bandmates say whenever they're on the road with Shinedown, they try to avoid being booked in a hotel room next to Brent Smith because he's so loud they can even hear him from a floor away. Ozzy now, it's Crazy Train. 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

Wave. It's Soundgarden. The 90s at noon, brought to you by Dixon City Hyundai on the Scranton-Carbondale Highway. That's just up the road from the Viewmont Mall. If you were a kid in the 90s still playing with toys, do you remember what some of your favorites were? Some of the big ones in 1991 were the Super Nintendo Entertainment System, the Game Boy, the Magna Doodle by Tyco, and of course, Teenage Mutant Ninja Turtle action figures, as well as WWF Hasbro action figures before they became WWE. Nirvana had this one in 1991 when you were playing with those toys. It's Breed on 97.9X.

0: grunge, ska, rock, and alt. 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
1: I kind of started a new life rule. 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

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It's 97.9X. You know, Father's Day is right around the corner, right? I hope you get your dad something good for Father's Day. 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Here's The Pretty Reckless now.

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0: grunge, ska, rock, and alt. 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Soundgarden to Soul Asylum. Pixies to Pearl Jam. It's the 90s at Noon on 97.9 X. The 90s at Noon is sponsored locally by Dixon City Hyundai on the Scranton-Carbondale Highway, just past the Viewmont Mall.
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0: 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Why? Because, well, tomorrow, a big day, because NEPA Gives kicks off their 24 hours of giving event. And Laura, can you give us a little background on this? Because it starts at 7 p.m. tomorrow.
1: Oh, yes, such a big day. The biggest regional giving day in northeastern Pennsylvania all year. NEPA Gives. It's the largest giving day. It starts at 7 p.m. It's going to have over 400 charities from 13 counties in northeastern Pennsylvania participating, and it's online, and people can give anytime in those 24 hours, and whatever they give can unlock major prizes and incentives for those charities.
0: And I think the important thing to note here is that all of the donations stay right here in our region, right here in our area, and like you said, there are so many different organizations involved. You can look through the list on your website and find one that you may have a personal connection to for whatever reason, and you can rest assured knowing that money's going to stay right here.
1: Every dollar stays local. And yeah, you go to NEPAGives.org. It doesn't matter if you care about issues that help children, that help elderly people, that help animals. You go on, you type in a cause you care about, or you type in a charity you care about, you're going to find something that interests you, and it all stays here.
0: And you know, I was just thinking this as you were saying that. I mean, you could pick a few that are important to you. You know, like my father passed away from cancer, specifically leukemia, so I could look for something like that. I am a huge fan of animals, dogs, yes, cats, yes. You name it. So, of course, I would want to donate there. So you could do a couple of smaller ones spread out throughout, and you know, all of those. You could do one for something that's very personal to you, one large one. Whatever you're able to do, you can do this in the next 24 hours, starting tomorrow at 7 p.m.
1: Yeah, I'm glad you pointed that out. If you give $10 to, say, 3 organizations, 5 organizations that you care about, you can look on the website and you could say, when are these specific times, if I give, that are going to unlock big prizes? And you could time your gifts. You could do a lot of different things. But I think the best thing to know is that somebody could give $10, and that $10 can unlock $1,000 for that organization. That's how it's structured. And that's how these organizations are successful that day. And people are so generous in northeastern Pennsylvania.
0: You know, it's fun, again, going off that thought, you know, generosity. I'd be willing to bet most people don't even care about the prizes. They just want to do something to help someone else here in Northeast PA.
1: Absolutely. The giving people here, and it really shows on NEPA Gives. Thanks so much for having us here.
0: Absolutely. Again, the website is NEPAGives.org. If you want to go and look through the list of nonprofits, you said there's over 400 of them, yes?
1: Yeah, it skyrocketed this year. It was about 230, 240 last year. We went up to over 400.
0: Fantastic. Let's see what we can do and raise some good money for nonprofits here in Northeast PA. Thank you so much for coming in today.
1: Oh, thank you.

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1: What words would I use to describe myself? Well, let's see. I'm creative, I'm courageous, and ooh, I can be charming.
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Mammoth, Wolfgang Van Halen's band, coming to Mickey's Black Box for a sold-out show, which means the only way to get in is to win tickets for me coming up after 2.

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Steve Grohl commenting in a recent interview that when he dreams about his friend and late bandmate Taylor Hawkins, he looks exactly the same as the last time he saw him. New Evanescence here. It's Who Will You Follow on 97.9X.

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14: I kind of started a new life rule. 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
21: A better life with Dr. Sanjay Gupta.
22: 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And there is perhaps no movement more fundamental than walking. It reinforces the alignment, stability, and coordinated muscle activation that supports how your body moves, whether you're doing strenuous exercise or simply going about your daily life. This is according to Dana Santis, a strength and conditioning specialist. Even though you walk every day, Dana does say you can make small adjustments to immediately improve your walking mechanics. So, keep your rib cage stacked over your pelvis. 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Allow your arms to swing naturally in coordination with your legs. 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I'm Dr. Sanjay Gupta, helping you live a better life.
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1: For the most part, we're looking good this morning, dealing with construction delays. Dunmore 81 southbound, stop and go between 380 and the Biden.

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How's it going? I'm Lazy E. It's been 3 years since we got something new from Greta Van Fleet. Now, there's no album announced, but we do get this new song from them. 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

I was sleeping on the new album from Seether called Beneath the Surface. 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
5: 81 northbound stop traffic between Nanticoke and Wilkes-Barre. We've got road work in mile marker 168. No problems on the North Cross Valley or 115. No unusual delays on 80 or 380. We're accident free on the turnpike. If you see a traffic problem, call our toll-free tip line 855-ROAD-TIP. I'm Christy O'Brien.
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19: Recent survey conducted by Common Sense Media found one-third of teenagers prefer AI companions over humans for serious conversations. There's a term for that: social offloading. And experts we talked to warned that this habit could be stunting emotional growth, leaving an already isolated generation who came of age during the pandemic even less prepared for the messiness of human interaction. Sure, AI can help you polish whatever it is you're looking to say, but that's not very human, right? It's the messiness that makes our interactions with each other so real. It's also what makes them so validating, help us to develop our confidence, our voice, our deep bonds with each other. Psychiatrists we talked to encouraged turning to family or friends when you're struggling to express yourself. They are keen to help. I'm Dr. Sanjay Gupta, helping you live a better life.
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2: Recent survey conducted by Common Sense Media found one-third of teenagers prefer AI companions over humans for serious conversations. There's a term for that, social offloading. And experts we talked to warned that this habit could be stunting emotional growth, leaving an already isolated generation who came of age during the pandemic even less prepared for the messiness of human interaction. Sure, AI can help you polish whatever it is you're looking to say, but that's not very human, right? It's the messiness that makes our interactions with each other so real. It's also what makes them so validating, help us to develop our confidence, our voice, our deep bonds with each other. Psychiatrists we talked to encouraged turning to family or friends when you're struggling to express yourself. They are keen to help. I'm Dr. Sanjay Gupta, helping you live a better life.
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And then coming up in about 9 minutes, we are going to do our song execution battle where you have to decide between Shinedown and Disturbed.

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1: Yesterday, you barely had Disturbed's Hey You make it into today's round, and we'll hear it again after its competition from Shinedown. 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

Disturbed's Hey You, you had it win yesterday's round of song execution by only a couple executions, and today it takes on the new one from Shinedown, Safe and Sound. Now you need to tell me which song you want to move into tomorrow's semifinal round by calling or texting 1-866-20-ROCKS with the song you like least. 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

0: Saliva just releasing a new song online called Sadistic Love. It'll be off their upcoming album Breaking Through, which is coming out August 14th. But if you enjoyed Josie Scott as a singer, maybe you won't enjoy this new version of the band that does not include him. It hasn't included him actually in some time now. I'm Lazy E, seeing what you're thinking of our song execution battle today between Shinedown Safe and Sound. Nobody. And Disturbs, Hey You. First message coming into the texter says to execute Shinedown. Then we have a 570er saying new Shinedown is decent and going to see them in Hershey on Saturday. So execute Disturbed. And to have your voice be heard on this song execution battle, call or text 1-866-20-ROCKS with the song you like least. That's 1-866-20-ROCKS with your execution, or reply to the post by at 979xrock on X. And we'll see what song you're taking to the semifinal round of song execution in just a little.
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4: 80 westbound, stop traffic approaching Scott Run. We've got an accident at mile marker 296. No problems on 380 or 84. Dunmore, 81 southbound, stop and go between 380 and the Biden Expressway due to construction. If you see a traffic problem, call their toll-free tip line, 855-ROAD-TIP. I'm Christy O'Brien.

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1: More and more people are using magnesium supplements to help them sleep. But are they safe? And do they really work? Well, first, let's talk about actual magnesium. That's an essential mineral that is needed for more than 300 different processes in the body, according to one dietitian. And most people get enough of it simply from the foods they eat. Now, if you're not getting enough, there are a few different types of supplements you can try. But as always, you should talk to your doctor before starting any new medication or supplement, whether it's prescription or over-the-counter. Now, when it comes to the science, we looked into this, and I gotta say, there's not a lot of strong evidence that magnesium supplements will actually help you sleep. They might help you manage pain, they might help you lower your stress levels, or work to get your muscles to relax. And maybe it's those things then that help you get some better sleep. I'm Dr. Sanjay Gupta, helping you live a better life.
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Your freeway in to see Machine Gun Kelly at the Pavilion at Montage Mountain is just minutes away. But first, we have to see who you pick to win our song execution battle today between Disturbed's Hey You, hey, and Shinedown Safe and Sound. Very close battle today, but the one that pulled it out, according to you, Northeast PA, you want Shinedown Safe and Sound. And it'll head into our semifinal round tomorrow after 4:15. Make sure you're listening to have your voice heard. Coming up, got your chance to see Machine Gun Kelly at the Pavilion at Montage Mountain with the 5 o'clock block, which kicks off after this new one from Breaking Benjamin, Something Wicked.

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2: Yeah, this has happened to Weezer a lot, that when we put out something new, people don't understand it or don't like it immediately. And sometimes it takes years for, I don't know, people's taste to change, or maybe it's the right people have to find it and slowly build up the popularity of that song or that album, most famously Pinkerton. But yeah, it seems like kind of a Weezer thing. Not really sure why. Maybe we're ahead of our time, or I don't know. Anyway, it's totally out of our control. We just make the music we want to hear and hope that other people like it. And now at least we know that if it doesn't connect immediately, maybe years later, decades later, people will find it and blow it up. So it kind of takes the pressure off in the moment.

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2: It's now time for the 5 o'clock block, brought to you by Hazleton Hyundai, 703 Airport Road in Hazle Township. And if you can figure out the common theme of today's three songs, well, you might win tickets to check out Machine Gun Kelly at the Pavilion at Montage Mountain June 12th.

One more song to go on this 5 o'clock block, brought to you by Hazleton Hyundai on 703 Airport Road in Hazle Township. And the common theme of today's three songs is actually a combination between part of the first two songs and the band coming up, the band's name, part of the band's name coming up. Once you know what it is, call 866-20-ROCKS. 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
2: That's awesome. 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
1: Some heavy traffic, 81 northbound between Moosic and Scranton. No problems on 84 or 380. We're looking good on the Casey. In Wilkes-Barre, no unusual delays on the North Cross Valley or 115. If you see a traffic problem, call our toll-free tip line, 855-ROAD-TIP. I'm Christy O'Brien.
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17: 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What is up, Scranton Wilkes-Barre? 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
24: Kind of started a new life. 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

got to give credit to Beartooth frontman Caleb Shomo. She is supporting him after he proudly came out as gay after 14 years with her. And she could have easily freaked out and had a huge problem because obviously he was living a lie and she was part of it. But she's out there supporting him.

All right, I haven't watched 60 Minutes in quite a bit right now, but Scott Peely, who was on there since 1989, was fired in the best way possible. He got fired for telling off his new bosses. That's the way everybody wants to go, right?

0: 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Nirvana to No Doubt. 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Pixies to Pearl Jam. 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
1: For the most part, we're looking good this afternoon. 81, some delays in Scranton around the Biden Expressway due to construction. No problems on 84 or 380. We're accident-free on the turnpike. No unusual delays on 80 or 309. If you see a traffic problem, call their toll-free tip line, 855-ROAD-TIP. I'm Christy O'Brien.
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23: A better life with Dr. Sanjay Gupta.
24: Slowly but surely, AI is seeping its way into every corner of our lives. One area perhaps I didn't expect is diet advice. A new study out of Turkey found that chatbots are recommending to teen boys and girls that they restrict their daily calories to dangerously low levels and eat a balance of nutrients that are kind of out of whack. Remember, teenagers are growing, one pediatrician told us. If they aren't getting enough nutrition, it can really stunt their growth on a number of levels. And in extreme cases, it can lead to significant health consequences. Large language models, LLMs, they are designed to agree with you. So if you're looking to lose weight, they're going to push you pretty hard in that direction. They also sometimes don't know how to tell the difference between good information and bad information. And you know who does? Your doctor. I'm Dr. Sanjay Gupta, helping you live a better life.
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Finally, President has announced its new album, its debut album, is coming out September 4th called Blood of Your Empire. And this is a single from it, Destroy Me.

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12: Eating a healthy diet is not only good for you physically, it can also keep your brain sharp as you age. According to a new study out of China, people who most closely followed the MIND diet slowed aging in key structures inside their brains by more than 2 years. The MIND diet is a combination of the Mediterranean diet, which we talk a lot about, and the DASH diet, which stands for Dietary Approaches to Stop Hypertension. All three of these diets are similar, but the MIND diet puts more of an emphasis on berries, beans, leafy green vegetables, fish, poultry, whole grains, olive oil, and nuts. You're not going to eat foods with a lot of saturated fat. We're talking cheese, butter, red meat, or anything fried. You really don't have to eat like this 100% of the time. That's the key. Just do the best that you can. I'm Dr. Sanjay Gupta, helping you live a better life.
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25: Kind of started a new life. 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

All right, I'm Lazy E, heading out of here. Join me back here tomorrow afternoon. I'll give you another shot to check out Machine Gun Kelly at the Pavilion at Montage Mountain during the 5 o'clock block. I leave you with 97.9X New Rock from Tim Montana. 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

0: segment called Innocent or Guilty, where show members vote on whether or not one person is guilty of the charges. 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
10: For the 9th year in a row, Finland has been named the happiest country in the world. That's according to the World Happiness Report put out every year by the Wellbeing Research Center at the University of Oxford in the UK. 2 other Nordic nations, Iceland and Denmark, came in at numbers 2 and 3. Now, having spent quite a bit of time in these countries over my 2.5 decades as a journalist, I can tell you that this is not at all that surprising. There's an entirely different way of thinking in these countries. We before me, you might say. In other words, the mentality is less adversarial and much more, we're all in this together. One other interesting thing that came up was that no matter where someone lived, the more time they spent on social media, the less happy they were. Want to smile? It's simple. Put your phone away for a bit. I'm Dr. Sanjay Gupta, helping you live a better life.
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